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3: Hi there, Alana McIntyre here with the latest. The lawyer for the two adult performers at the centre of the Swan scandal says the women will be seeking compensation. This morning, we're hearing reports a recently retired player also attended the same Melbourne hotel room. Swan's coach Dean Cox is hoping fans still come out to support the club tomorrow.
4: Yeah, excited to see the AFLW game and then get the support for the women's and men's team.
3: On Nine there. A teenage boy is fighting for life after being stabbed north of Sydney. The 15-year-old apparently stumbled into his neighbour's home asking for help last night in Terrigal. It's understood the boy and the homeowner who helped didn't know each other before last night. CCTV has caught the moment diners had to run for their lives during a drive-by shooting at a cafe in Melbourne. One man had to be taken to hospital with non-life-threatening injuries. It all happened at Altona North just after 7 p.m. The gunman is yet to be tracked down. A cold front is bringing chilly, wet conditions to Tasmania and powerful winds. Prince Harry and Elton John have been ordered to pay millions to the Daily Mail after losing a privacy case, and there are reports that Meghan Markle's in talks with the makers of Netflix's The Gentlemen. There's been talk that the Duchess of Sussex could return to acting when she moves back to England with Prince Harry and their children.
1: Buying or selling? 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
3: The Dolphins have recorded their fifth straight win, defeating the Eels 34-16 in Brisbane. Para coach Jason Ryle says the Dolphins are a strong side.
5: They're a well-put-together, physical, mature footy team. And we've got a heap of kids out there at the moment who are learning their trade. So, and that was on show tonight, but the fight and the effort was there.
3: And the Raiders' final hopes are over. The Broncos denying retiring Raiders great Josh Papali'i a win with a 34-30 victory over Canberra. And in cricket, the second test with Bangladesh is underway in Mackay.
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6: A bit of frost around, but mostly sunny for your Saturday here in Canberra. Hopefully heading to a top of 15 degrees. Looking at Sunday, mostly sunny and 16 degrees. Monday, a shower or two and 15 degrees.
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7: T104.7's Rod and Gabby back for Breaking Monday morning from 6. In the meantime, Saturday.
6: Thank
7: you.
6: Saturday. I went through some weird and wild gender reveals last week when I was searching for some ideas and inspo. Yes. There was a monster truck that did a burnout and the colour came out of the burnout. Yeah. There was a paintball one where the mum shot the dad with the coloured paintballs.
7: Yes.
6: Hubby Nev actually said, that's not a bad one. I was like, oh, hold on a minute. Well, I mean, we're going to sign up for that.
7: I know that that's not what you're going with, but let's do that anyway.
6: Yeah, I think we should.
7: Just privately.
6: Just for funsies.
7: Yeah.
6: And then I was like, you know what? Let's go wild and wacky and come up with our own. So I came to you, Rod, with an idea, and you made it bigger and better than I had even imagined.
7: Just know it was a blur, and I don't even remember being responsible for any of it.
6: Well, I said I would really love to get two blow-up baby suits.
7: That's right.
6: And I want two people in the blow-up baby suits,
7: yes.
6: One being Baby Wes.
7: Yes.
6: Because Baby Wes is a baby, so yes. Him in a blow-up baby suit makes sense.
7: Baby Wes, you want to come in here for this, mate? Here we go. He's coming in here.
6: Yeah, we haven't actually asked if he's okay with this. So I want two people in the blow-up baby suits. Mm. Wes, are you okay to be a blow-up baby?
8: I'm going to wear what?
6: A blow-up baby suit.
7: You've seen those they do with the blow-up sumo suits. Where it's people will bounce off each other and wrestle.
8: Oh, yeah.
7: Right.
6: It's like that, but it like looks babies. Like a baby.
7: Yes.
8: Ah, okay.
7: Mm-hmm.
6: Yeah. And I was like, I want the babies to fight.
7: Right.
6: And I want the winning baby to be the gender.
7: Right.
6: And that's the reveal.
7: Okay.
6: And I brought that to you, Rod, and you were like, okay, let's think about this. How can we make it even better? How about we involve Pro Slam Wrestling?
7: Mm.
6: And we get some professional wrestlers to be part of this. So
7: No offense,
6: it's not just like some scrappy fighting. Like it's some actual cool moves.
7: There's also the danger that something goes wrong and the wrong baby wins. You know what I mean? Like if it's
6: the baby, wrong baby gets knocked out or something.
7: If it's baby, where's one of his mates?
8: Yeah,
6: that's a good point.
7: I thought things can go wrong, whereas if you actually get professionals that are trained for years in exactly what you're asking.
6: Yes.
7: And so, yeah, we went and we visited them.
6: So we had a chat to pro slam wrestlers and they were
7: slam
6: like...
7: Slam pro wrestlers.
6: Sorry, slam pro wrestlers. I'm getting ahead of myself. Mm-hmm, mm. And we were like, how could we do this? Does this sound cool? And they were like, oh, we couldn't do all of our like really cool moves if we were in a blow up baby.
7: Mm.
6: I'm like, yeah, that makes sense. How about we tag in the babies? So we can do the really cool moves with your amazing wrestlers and then you tag in the babies for the final bit that reveals the gender.
7: Tag match, that's right.
6: It's a tag match.
7: And their pros dress in one in all pink and one in all blue.
6: Yes.
7: And so
6: we've got the girl baby team and the boy baby team.
7: Right. And so that would require you, Baby Wes, to undergo some training in professional wrestling over the next couple of weeks so that when you're tagged in, you can perform some of the maneuvers and we don't accidentally crown the wrong baby as the tag champion and then have the wrong gender revealed. There's a lot riding on it.
8: Yeah, this all makes sense to me.
6: What's your favourite wrestling move?
8: What's the one where they like turn the dude upside down and like drive his head into the ground?
7: The tombstone pile driver. Don't do that.
6: You're allowed to do that these days.
7: So
6: I was going to say like the coat hanger or something.
7: I think if you can be coat hanged and you just flat back it, so you just fall back.
6: Depending if you're the winner or not.
7: That's great. You'll need to learn to take that or give that.
8: Okay.
7: There's a lot to learn.
6: It's a lot to learn.
7: Okay.
6: Lots I think this learn. Is going to be so funny.
7: Well, there's a lot of work to do because we're going to need an entrance song.
9: If you smell what the
7: Gabby
9: is cooking.
6: Oh, I am cooking. That's funny.
7: You smell what Gabby's cooking, and that is a baby boy or girl.
6: A bun in the oven.
7: Yeah. I think we're going to need to come up with our own song. I think The Rock actually will want his song back.
6: True.
7: So you'll need entrance music, Baby Wes.
8: Okay.
7: For you and your tag partner, we'll need to meet your tag partner. I don't know who Slam Pro Wrestling are going to put up as your tag partner, but they're going to be all in the matching colour of whichever baby outfit you are, whether or not you're the boy or the girl.
8: Yeah. Do I have to source my walk-in music? What is that?
7: We'll work it. We can get the Jingle Boys to make one for you.
6: Yeah.
8: Yeah.
7: Okay, that'll be exciting.
6: Yeah. So we need costumes. We need the blow-up baby costumes. We need the music.
7: There's a lot of work that needs to go into this.
6: We need an audience.
7: And that's where you come in. Wherever you're listening, we will announce this week where and when. And then we'll just say, be there. No, we'll give you an opportunity to win a spot in the... It's a small crowd.
6: Small crowd.
7: In, like, ringside.
6: Ringside.
7: Ringside seats.
6: Yes. This is going to be hilarious. I'm so excited. Who would have thought I would reveal my gender through wrestling?
7: I've lost complete sight of what this is all about. Like, I'm actually really excited about...
6: You're just all about the wrestling.
7: It's going to be very, very exciting.
6: And at the end, someone will win. You're like, what does that mean?
7: Yeah, we have a winner. Oh! Okay, we know the
8: gender. Oh, it's a gender reveal.
7: Yeah,
8: oh!
7: Right.
6: I forgot.
7: Yeah, that's where it's at.
8: I forgot about that.
7: Okay, it's going to be a thriller. Stick with us. We'll let you know how you can be part of the gender reveal for Gabby's baby. Gabby's baby. By the end of the week.

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0: I hate that there are so many incidents of...

0: Last week we saw incredible footage of a citizen's arrest at one of the Woolworths stores in Sydney.
1: Mm-hmm.
0: And unfortunately, it's happened again, but this time here. This is the story on Channel 7. And the amazing part is that one of the blokes in the supermarket, one of the Canberrans, is the guy we're used to seeing on 7 News.
2: It's a scary sight, seen too often. What you can't hear in the security footage, racist abuse and threats allegedly hurled at staff before the man throws himself over the counter.
3: This is an offender who had committed 9 other incidents in our store with escalating behaviour.
2: Woolies workers call police. The man sidesteps one shopper and sprints at another. That's when alleged threats of violence continue. And our very own Josh Martin decided he'd seen enough.
0: Bang!
4: It sort of was escalating, and that's when I decided to step in.
0: What a tackle! And he's on the line. Josh, well done this morning, mate.
5: Oh, thanks, Rod. And Gabby, appreciate it.
0: We're used to seeing you on the TV, and, I hope you don't take offence. You appear to be an unassuming character. You're very well presented there and very professional on the telly. Did you play footy? Where'd that tackle come from?
5: Yeah, I grew up in Gympie in regional Queensland and did play a bit of rugby league growing up and a bit of Aussie rules at uni, so pulled out the old tackling technique where this guy was carrying on and abusing the staff and even going after another shopper. So just, pulled that out.
1: It looked like you'd already gone through the registers because you had a paper bag, like a Woolies paper bag full of groceries that you put down in order to do the tackle.
0: Mm.
1: So were you on your way out of the store when you saw a bit of a commotion?
5: Yeah, so it was a Sunday night doing the regular shop. I'd actually gone through the registers, paid for my stuff, and this guy was yelling at one of the Woolworths workers. I think he'd been accused of shoplifting.
0: Mm.
5: He's abusing one of the Woolworths workers. Then he started throwing newspapers at workers, and then he jumped the counter to where, you know, the cigarette area where they sell those sorts of things. He was in there pushing another guy, and then a guy standing beside me was filming the whole thing, and he came after him, and then he came after him again, and that's when I decided to step in. It was just getting out of hand.
0: Yeah, it did look like a scary situation,
1: yeah.
0: And so the fight or flight kicks in, and your instincts were to neutralise the situation. The footage we're seeing, it's difficult to tell. Most Woolies look the same. Can you tell us which one it was?
5: Well, as Dixon, I live in Lynham, so I'm a bit of a regular there. So, I enjoy chatting to the staff there when I go through, but, yeah, unfortunate to see that they were getting copping abuse a few weeks ago.
0: Mm.
1: I know that they've said that there are certain characters that are banned from Woolies because of this kind of behaviour.
0: Mm.
1: Do you know, like, how do they police that, though? Like, how do they kind of get on top of this?
0: Mm.
5: They have workplace orders, so the ACT laws are quite good. If you go to a Woolworths or a Coles and you start abusing people, there's a workplace order similar maybe to a domestic violence order where you're not allowed to go back to the supermarket. What the supermarkets, though, are pushing for is to nationalise this. I think Queensland and the NT are yet to commit to doing it, and some of the other states are getting on board. But the ACT actually has quite good laws. So this bloke in the vision who was carrying on has now been banned from all Woolworths shops in the ACT. So credit to the government here. They've actually put those laws in place. But, yeah, there's a big push to do that nationwide.
0: Makes sense. We're used to seeing you on the TV out the front of Parliament House reporting on national affairs. Finally, after the vision's gone viral around Australia and the world of the big tackle, do you expect Albo to do any sidestepping of your questions, or is he going to just give you straight answers more now?
5: One of my colleagues actually asked, is Albo going to sign me up to be in his security detail?
1: But, he'd be too worried about the questions.
5: I'll keep the questions safe, and non-violence is my
0: very
5: way.
0: Wise. Very
1: Maybe
0: wise.
1: The Perth Bears is more of an option.
0: Well, let's, yeah. I tell you, Mal Meninga will be seeing this footage as well. He might be giving you a yell. Josh Martin,
5: my number.
0: 7 News reporter, congratulations on what you're doing work-wise, but that's a really nice bit of work out there, mate. On behalf of the community, we appreciate it, and stay safe.
5: No worries. Good to chat. Thanks, Rod.

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1: Make sure you join us early Monday if you want to win some cash with Pick the Riff. The winner of West. The winner
0: of West. Baby Wes has been invited by Gabby to participate in the tag team gender baby reveal match.
1: Wrestling match.
0: Right.
1: But Baby Wes does have to be in a blow-up baby suit.
0: And he needs to train in professional wrestling, which, of course, yes, he's never done before. Mm-hmm. Now, I understand that he is being trained by Slam Pro Wrestling heavyweight champion Dan Archer. Come in, Baby Wes.
2: Hey, guys. How's it going?
0: Well, we're well. How are you?
1: Yeah.
2: I'm doing well. I'm, you know, it felt overwhelming, like a lot at the start, but I think I'm starting to get the hang of some of these moves. I've learned to run the ropes. I've learned to do the clothesline. I've learned, we did body slams.
1: How long have you been there for?
2: Only 30 minutes. It's
1: and
2: crazy
1: you've learned all that?
2: Yeah.
1: That's impressive.
0: We couldn't find you earlier on, and I'm going to guess I know what was happening. The part where you say to the Slam Pro Wrestling heavyweight champion Dan Archer, I'm just going to mess around with my mates on the radio. It doesn't happen. He's the world champion for a reason. And training
1: dragged you back into the ring.
0: Yeah. You weren't able to cross to us. Is that why?
2: There was one part I was trying to get my phone, trying to connect, and then he dragged me back in and I got a body slam. That's what I get for looking away.
0: So you performed the body slam or he slammed you?
2: Well, I've learned how to do it, but I have been slammed a few times this morning.
0: Wow.
1: So you're learning the moves at the moment. At what point do you start practicing in the blow-up baby suit?
2: I reckon we're getting kind of close. Like, I'm getting the hang of these moves. Mm. I think the next training session will be in these blow-up baby suits.
1: Because it changes everything, right, to be in a blow-up baby suit. It changes how you fall, how you slam someone else.
2: Now I'm worried that, like, we're going to pop them. I'm getting worried.
0: That'd be spectacular.
1: Well, we have backups just in case.
0: Are you in a position, I don't want to take any liberties, is Dan Archer able to perform a clothesline on you right now?
2: Yes. Hey, Dan, is there any chance you can perform a clothesline on me so they can hear it?
3: Sure.
4: Let's go.
5: Okay. He had a big smile on his face.
0: All right.
2: Kind of worried.
0: You put the phone. I do whatever you need to do. I'm not going to tell you how to
2: do it. Okay. I'm going to put the phone down over here.
0: Okay. Here we go.
1: Safety first.
0: Okay.
1: Oh my god.
2: Hello.
0: Well done, mate. You took it well. I assume you took it well. How do you feel?
2: Yeah. Good.
0: Fantastic.
1: That actually well scared done. Me.
0: Yeah. That was awesome. All right.
1: Are you okay?
2: Yeah.
0: It's called selling.
1: He's
0: selling the merch.
1: He's really sold it. They both did.
0: Very good.
1: Oh, my goodness.
0: All right. Well done, Baby Wes. Stay safe out there, mate. Looking forward to the big match today next week.
2: Thanks, guys. See ya.
6: The winner of Wes. The ACT Container Deposit Scheme. It's recycling that makes sense.
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0: T104.7's Rod and Gabby back for Breaking Monday morning from 6. In the meantime, Saturday. Saturday.
1: Saturday.
0: Thank you.
1: Saturday.
0: He's a bloke who we spoke to last time he was in the studio, and like so many of us, a newish Canberran, and I wonder whether or not this is home now. The University of Canberra Vice Chancellor and former Federal Opposition Leader, Bill Shorten. G'day, mate.
2: Good morning. Great to be with you.
0: When you touch down, you know, you touch down at the Canberra Airport a million times, but now does it feel like you're home?
2: It feels different. For 18 years, I'd fly in here, and this was like coming to a mining camp, a nice mining camp. Fly in, fly out. Yeah. But now, because I live here, it's ahead for the last 19 months. Now, when I travel elsewhere, there comes a point where I can't wait to get back here.
0: Yeah.
1: Well, you're wearing the Canberra uniform today, which I really enjoyed. The trackies and the hoodie.
2: Yeah. Yeah,
1: I don't know why, but I expected you to come in suit and tie.
2: No, well, I should, but I was out doing some exercise, and then I perhaps must have run more slowly, and I thought, oh, I don't have time to get changed.
0: Well, did that used to be a consideration? Well, of course, former Prime Minister John Howard made the tracksuit for the early morning workout a consideration, or made it famous.
1: Yeah.
0: Was it a consideration because you would have cameras chasing you down when it was getting close to you being the Prime Minister? Did you think about the attire when you exercised?
2: Well, you've always got to be on, you know. So I wear a suit because it's become second habit. At least people, oh, yeah, that's Bill. Your clothes don't distract.
0: Good point.
2: From your message. Mm-hmm. But, no, I do wear, I hadn't had to think about this a lot. When I exercise, I do wear a tracksuit, not a suit. I'm not saying I run that fast. I could probably afford to wear a suit. But
0: John Howard would walk every day and he'd always go the Wallabies.
1: He was quick, though.
0: He wouldn't side with a local team. It was always a national tracksuit.
1: Oh.
2: Yeah, he's got his moves. But I feel that when I wear a tracksuit at Westfield Belconnen, I don't feel out of the ordinary.
0: No, you don't. No. You're a Canberran.
1: Wear my Uggies to the shop. It's fine. It's Canberra.
0: That's the uniform of sorts. We crossed to Lake Billy Griffin at Stafford Hill Day, 40 years tomorrow, which is a fantastic job. The ACT Cancer Council have done an amazing job. And we spoke with Baby Wes from the show. He went in for a dip. Hundreds of other Canberrans. Mm. Is that the next step for you in your...
1: Well, you did a cold dip just the other day.
2: Gabby, your research...
1: Three days ago.
2: Who needs AI when we've got Gabby? The issue here is I did do the polar plunge for... Yeah. With 9 other members of the UC team, that's 16 teams, went to the Civic Pool and did a polar plunge to raise money and awareness for the Canberra Special Olympics team. So that's
0: fantastic.
2: People with disabilities raising some money. Although it was sort of funny, it was Canberra. I thought we'd be jumping in the big pool. I'm not saying from the 10-metre high board, but, you know, jumping from the side. And then I got a phone call from my chancellor who was joining us, Lisa Paul, and she said, we were walking into the kids' pool, and I said, oh, TIC, this is Canberra, you know.
1: But you don't walk. That's way worse, walking into freezing water.
0: Yeah, makes it harder. Mate.
2: I was curious if people could lip-read my reaction, but I never found the answer to that because our social media team said we could hear your vice chancellor.
0: You Lady Gaga fan?
2: She had a little celebrity walk-on role in Devil and Likes Prada.
0: Oh, Devil Wears Prada.
1: Oh, the new Devil Wears Prada?
2: Yeah.
1: Oh, I haven't seen that yet.
2: She was in the second. She had a bit of a walk-on role at the end. It was good.
0: You get lots of performances and visitors, you know, to the university, but do you go up to Sydney? Do you go to shows? Do you like live performances?
2: I don't go as often as I like, but my daughter, my 16-year-old, is performing in her school musical in Melbourne next week, so I'll be down to watch a couple of those performances.
0: Oh, that's exciting.
1: What's the musical?
2: It's called Hades Town. It's a sort of modern take on Orpheus of the Underworld, and it's set in the 1930s. It's it's got a bit of... Oh, I haven't seen it, but it's sort of got a very bluesy vibe to it. Ooh. And so, anyway... So
1: you're a big fan of musicals?
2: I like them. My family are more musical than I am. when I was in the school choir in grade 6, I was in the front row. I thought, that's good. That's where I belong. And then then the music teacher called me over at the start. We're at some town hall somewhere in Melbourne. And I thought, well, I've been picked to do something special here. And he got me to turn the pages on the piano because I could read music. But I never sung again.
1: Oh.
0: Are the arts a vote winner? We hear, and you've been in this spot when you're making these type of campaign decisions. At the moment, we're hearing about, diabolical underfunding for the arts in Australia. Yeah. But are we going to see it turn around? And I guess the answer is, if it wins votes.
2: Okay. I think there's... That was more. I'll take that as a comment. Thank you.
0: It was. It was. It had an exclamation mark at the end.
2: Listen, you can make anything into a vote issue, but you just got to communicate it to the public.
0: Mm.
2: People are busy. Even the people listening this morning, they're getting the kids ready for school. They might already be at work if they're a tradie, or they're on their way to work. People's major issues: cost of living. But that doesn't mean you can't get other issues on the agenda. But you've got to put it in a context where people can give it some bandwidth. People aren't that interested in politics. You know, I reckon they can take two stories for about a minute and a half a day. And, that's what the TVs do. And, of course, Donald Trump is sucking up all the oxygen in the world on politics because he's sort of mesmerising, not necessarily in a good way, but it's like you watch what's going on with him and you put your fingers over your eyes, but you open your finger slightly because you sort of can't watch it, but you've got to see it.
0: Yeah. It's like a train wreck. Gabby made a smart point before around that and just politicians generally around the world.
1: Well, yeah, is that filtering out to the rest of the world where, because we are seeing so much of what's happening in the States, that we're not trusting politicians as much at the moment and we're not seeing as much of our Aussie politicians because of him, so there's not as much of a connection? Is there a popularity issue?
2: Well, I think there's a bandwidth issue.
1: Mm.
0: Mm.
2: People are busy, as I said. The same people we talked about 2 minutes ago have hopefully got one sock on one of their kids or made the sandwich or had the argument about what you're going to put in your drink bottle. You got people going to work thinking about, interest rates and the bills. And then the way which an issue can break through is it's got to be relevant to the people, whereas a lot of the time people see politicians talking, they see the lips moving and they think blah, blah, blah.
0: Do any current-day politicians, I think I know the answer to the question, do any current-day politicians call you and ask for advice as a bloke who's seen a bit and been around and probably, I think, in the back of your mind, is there part of the wishes you're still doing it?
2: Well, again, that's what I'd call a triple question. But do some polys dream me? Some still keep in touch, not as many as I thought. And probably not as many as should, because I've got lots of good advice. some do. But also, I've moved on. So, it's free to people to talk to me. But I've got this great job and marvellous new world working at University of Canberra.
0: Yeah.
2: And as part of me wishes I was there, no.
1: Really?
2: I'd rather slam my hand in a car door. I knew what I was leaving. And I knew what I was leaving.
0: I saw, and this is typical me, I saw it roll around. The 1984 Logies were on YouTube last night.
1: Why?
0: I don't know. And so I watched the start of it.
1: Uh-huh.
0: And Bert Newton came out and he said, and we're very lucky to be joined by the Prime Minister. And there was a shot down in the crowd. Everyone's sitting around. There's Bob Hawke. The rapturous applause. The entire, and he would have been in the gig, this is 84, so he would have been in the spot for a little while at that point, and they loved him. I thought, I haven't seen a politician shown in front of a crowd without at least some booing for so long, I forgot that there could be a leader with that type of popularity. Is that just the state of affairs in 2026? The days of everyone cheering our Prime Minister are over.
2: In the end, they carried Hawke out. So
0: Keating did anyway.
2: The point is, everyone gets their moment in the sun.
0: Mm.
2: And then, it's
0: the wheels fall off.
2: It's a big wheel that doesn't turn. So popularity is fleeting, and you always got to remember, you're not as good as your last election. You're only as good as the next thing you do for the voters.
0: Very well
1: That's
0: said.
1: Tough. University of Canberra is where you're working now. You said you're absolutely loving it. Is it September that we're having the fest, like the open day for University of Canberra? Is that normally September?
2: Just people have got to just rule out September the 12th during the day between about 9 and 3 p.m. Just come down to UC. You can look at if you're in year 11 or 12 or 10, you work out what you want to do. We'll have all of our brilliant academics available to explain all the 26 different professions you can study.
1: What if you're a mature age student?
2: Well, that's even better. Even better, because you can come down, you can park your kids. There's a whole lot of free stuff to do for your kids, so that's a cost of living win at least one day in the year. And we are now getting more and more of our students who are adults coming back to university. Our whole ad campaign, we've refreshed UC's image. It's You Can at UC, and it's aspirational. And we'll help you have online learning, self-paced learning. You can certainly, we'd love you to come to campus. but we'll make sure we can meet you where you're at so you can study. You can study units and subjects as opposed to full degrees. We want you. But the open days also, not just for those who want to enrol, but for families, if you're looking what to do with the kids that day and you want to do something a bit interesting, we're going to have, you know, the face painters, the free food.
1: Oh, I love that.
2: The wrestlers.
1: Yes.
2: The Rubens. There'll be plenty of music being performed. I think there'll be, if you wanted to come down and have a bevy in the afternoon, we've got a little, we've got an appropriate adult area to have a drink. We're going to have a wood chopping exhibition. Oh. Just you name it.
1: I did want to ask really quickly as well, G-Flip's coming to UC Refectory on the 1st of October.
2: Yeah, you are well informed.
1: I really want to go, but is there going to be any seating? Because I feel like UC Refectory, there's not a lot of seating for gigs and I'm going to be heavily pregnant.
2: We'll get you a seat.
0: All right, it's not what you know. UC Vice Chancellor Bill
2: Shorten. That is not necessarily. But being heavily pregnant is like demonstrable, so I just can't make that promise to everyone. But you, Gabby.
0: Gabby, you might have some other heavily pregnant people sitting either side of you. The great Bill Shorten.
2: I will have to chat to our organisers.
0: Appreciate the time this morning.
1: He's backpedalling all of a sudden.
2: No, it's a pleasure. We'll do it for you, Gabby. Right. We'll do it.
0: We'll talk soon.
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1: And from 8:20, you could be winning $10,000 with Alpha Bucks.
0: Nolsey, g'day.
8: Hello.
1: Which Aussie is used most in AI deepfakes?
0: Is it Koshy? It's got to be Koshy.
1: It's always Koshy, right?
0: It was for a long time, yeah. But then he went off the TV and people went, who's this guy?
1: Yeah, that's a good point.
8: It would make sense. No, it's not Koshy. So ASIC says that Australians have lost $7.4 million to the top 10 impersonated public figures.
1: Oh. Mm.
8: I don't have the full list, but I know who's at the top, and it's Albo.
0: Albo. Mm. That's not helping your popularity, is it?
1: What's he promoting as a deep fake?
8: Well, I seen a video. I forgot to mention that.
0: Oh, you sent it? Sorry.
8: Yeah. You can see one of the scams. It is where he's promising that Australians can invest $4,000 to earn $40,000 a month.
1: Well,
8: this is in one video. Yeah.
0: People know that's not the role of the Prime Minister.
8: Yeah, I know.
0: Oh, okay, so this is clever. The deepfake appears to have him like speaking at a... Well, hang on.
1: There's no wrinkles.
0: Well, he'd play it. It looks like he's at a conference.
1: He looks like a smoothed version of himself. He's just got some Botox.
0: You know who made this AI deepfake?
1: He did.
0: Let's see.
19: People can earn big money while sitting on the toilet, but they think they are being deceived, so they continue to sit and criticise the government.
1: Okay, the mouth's not even moving right.
0: So that's a fake Ali, and I pause it at a weird time where one eye has kind of gone up into her forehead and the other eye's closed. Okay, so we got a fake Ali setting up this... A current affairs story.
19: Yeah.
0: Okay.
19: The Prime Minister.
0: Can I remind everyone, if you just kind of, your ears are pricked up, this is fake. It's not real.
1: Don't invest.
0: Okay, the AI guys are going, this is amazing. They're giving me a free run on the radio. This is to expose you for the phony jerks you are.
19: Mr. stated. Let's delve into what he meant by this.
20: People have become too lazy.
1: What are you laughing? The crowd is hilarious.
0: The Chief Minister's in the crowd. Okay.
1: He is.
0: There's a fake Andrew Barr in the crowd.
8: Oh my God.
0: This is fantastic.
1: And he's cheering along.
0: He looks good.
1: He does.
20: Too lazy. We have already done everything so that you could earn 40.
8: He's got an accent.
0: Okay. Listen to that.
1: Is that Trump's voice with Albo
0: that
1: fronting?
0: It is Albo's voice with an American accent.
1: Oh.
0: Now.
8: Oh, dear.
0: If you've invested this... to get your $50,000 return, I'm not sure you deserve to have
1: it. I was about to say, I have no sympathy.
0: No.
1: Because if you've fallen for this, come on.
0: Let's try this again. Let's listen to this again here. This is Albo with an Australian accent.
1: American accent.
0: Sorry, an American accent at an Australian press conference just talking nonsense.
20: 40, 50, or even 100,000 monthly, absolutely passively. You can watch TV, use social media, or even sit on the toilet.
1: Okay.
20: And during this time, you will continuously receive income.
0: Sorry, this is a good deal. I'm just going to take some notes on this.
1: Standing there chatting at an actual conference.
8: Yeah.
1: Because his mouth is not going with the words that are being said. So it's just image. It's just like overlay of Albo with a voiceover saying whatever it wants to say.
0: Oh, you think it's not AI Albo, it's real Albo?
1: It could be. I don't know. There's so much wrong with it.
0: There's a lot wrong with it. Okay, well, my favourite version of AI Albo is the Nine News, not the Nine News, the N-E-I-N News, where they always have him wearing a Bonds singlet and he's heavily tattooed.
1: I'd agree with that guy.
0: Yeah.
1: And he told me to invest.
0: Yes, and he looks no nonsense. So, again, it's just a tip for Albo because I know he's struggling in the approval, polls. Get the shirt off, bro. Start flashing the tats and Bogan Australia will get behind you.
1: Yeah.
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39: Hi there, Alana McIntyre here with the latest. The Sydney Swans are hoping fans will still head out to support both the women and the men in their AFL games tomorrow at the SCG. Lawyers for the two adult performers who were inside the Melbourne hotel room where an alleged incident played out say they're preparing to launch civil action. One of the women's fathers say his daughter suffered an asthma attack and asked for help from hotel staff. A teenager is in a critical condition after being stabbed on the New South Wales Central Coast. The 15-year-old apparently stumbled into his neighbour's house in Terrigal last night, asking for help. Diners have been seen ducking for cover as shots were fired from a vehicle into a cafe in Melbourne. One man had to be taken to hospital with non-life-threatening injuries following the drive-by shooting at Altona North last night. Even with more rain set to drench southern Australia over the coming days, our Weather Bureau says El Nino is still underway and warmer than average temperatures are set for spring and summer. The UK's Met Office has warned this El Nino could be the strongest one in a century. Climate scientist Theodore Keeping says temperatures could rise by more than 3 degrees, and usually 2 degrees is considered a big event.
0: And that can be the difference between food production going well or crops failing, and it can be the difference between people experiencing flood events or extreme heat stress.
39: On the ABC there. And TikTok has been ordered to pay more than $550 million to settle a lawsuit with the US Justice Department. The social media platform's accused of violating children's online privacy.
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39: The Dolphins remain in the top four after their 34-16 win over the Eels in Brisbane. Coach Christian Wolf speaking after their fifth straight win, saying his side didn't play as well as he'd like.
3: Yeah, they obviously got us a play there early in our KG. That was probably the thing I was a little bit disappointed with. I just think we defended our line as well as I know we can.
39: And in cricket, the second test with Bangladesh is underway.
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6: A bit of frost around, but mostly sunny for your Saturday here in Canberra. Hopefully heading to a top of 15 degrees. Looking at Sunday, mostly sunny and 16 degrees. Monday, a shower or two and 15 degrees.
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0: Possibly some rain this arvo, but it's looking pretty good out there right now. Top of 23 degrees, only down to 13 tonight. Caleb in Conda, you're making the most of fake spring.
2: The sun is shining, got the old warm coffee in hand.
0: Don't be fooled. Every single year, this happens, okay?
2: It does. It sneaks up on us, right? And then end of August, we're going to get a shock to the system again, aren't we?
0: Yeah. Well, whilst it lasts, why don't we really live it up by getting your name in the running for Rod and Gabby's Weekend Staycay? 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This right now is Pitbull. Not worth-

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0: 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Before he performs in Sydney tonight. And if you want to win a night's staycation at the Avenue Hotel, you have literally minutes left to get that code word in. It is STAKE, S-T-A-K, to 041-777-1047. 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Rod and Gabby announcing the winner of their weekend staycation on Monday.
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0: It is Beth here at Hit 104.7 this morning. Don't stop the party. With Laura listening in right. You have a fave day of the week here.
1: 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It's the one day where I just keep it rolling from start to finish. It's awesome. I love it.
0: Well, we hear you, gal. That is why we've taken some feedback on board and we are sprinkling extra R&B into your weekends. We are all about it. The R&B 3 is coming up next with Sean Paul, Temperature Plus. Ja Rule, Ashanti Plus, one more. You'll find out what that is on the other side of this.
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9: Hi there, Alana McIntyre here with the latest. A third woman is planning legal action against the Sydney Swans following an alleged incident at the Pullman Hotel in Melbourne, with her lawyer describing the allegations as harrowing. Slater & Gordon senior lawyer Jackson Panham says the woman, who is yet to speak to any media, is assisting police with their investigation.
10: I don't want to go into what's happened in the room. I think that's really important to state. I can't say what happened in the room. What I can say is she made a report to Victoria Police immediately after it happened, and the police attended shortly after and they commenced their investigation.
9: Two other women have engaged a separate law firm. A teenage boy who was stabbed north of Sydney remains critical. The 15-year-old stumbled up to a neighbour's house in Terrigal last night, desperate for help. A gunman remains on the run after a drive-by shooting at a cafe in Melbourne. One man had to be taken to hospital last night after shots were fired and diners were forced to duck for cover at Altona North. A cold front is blasting Tasmania, bringing damaging winds. Meghan Markle is reportedly in talks about joining the third season of Netflix's The Gentlemen, which is shot in the UK. And Robbie Williams is set to perform at the Melbourne Cup. The singer has told the Herald Sun, while the nation is stopped, he might as well entertain.
11: What I love about Australian fans is that I am embraced for who I am. I just feel as though I'm allowed to be the person that I've always wanted to be there.
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9: The Broncos have denied retiring Raiders star Josh Papali'i a victory with a 34-30 win. Ricky Stewart disappointed after the club failed to send the Raiders legend out with a win in his final home match.
12: Probably to dampen the mood. That's not good enough though. Like, when you get to that lead, we should be winning those games, and it's probably got us into a position this year. You know, like, we've had injuries and whatnot, but so have a lot of other clubs.
9: And in Mackay, the second test with Bangladesh is underway.
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13: Partly cloudy with a top of 15 degrees for your Saturday. Sunday, a shower or two and 15 degrees. Monday, cloudy and 15 degrees.
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0: 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Just minutes left to get that code word, which is LUSH, in at the text line 041-777-1047. And whilst you do that, I'm going to transport you to the California desert. Coachella, a couple of months back, when this was debuted to the well in Hugh Gull's set. Sunset vibes, a couple of cheeky vodka lime sodas, and dancing all night. It is called Moving to the Sun. Plus, and Taylor and Elizabeth Taylor next.
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0: for your Saturday weekend in Canberra. Hi, it's Beth here at Hit 104.7. For DJ Konski, he doesn't have the weekend of work. Good news for us, he has just made a killer mini mashup with DJ Snake, Jay-Z, Linkin Park, Numb. It is going to be full noughties vibes when he remixes this one next.
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2: I'm John Fabris. Third woman's engaged legal representation in relation to an alleged sexual assault at a Melbourne hotel. Five Swans players were subsequently stood down for breaching the club's rules. Lawyer Jackson Panham taking up the case.
4: Whatever the outcome of the criminal investigation, we intend to explore other avenues for our client to seek justice, including civil remedies.
2: The ACT becomes the second jurisdiction to join a national gun buyback program alongside New South Wales. ACT's Police Minister.
17: We recognise the impact that the events of Bondi last year had on both the New South Wales community but the Australian community and the Jewish community.
2: And 5,000 wildfires burning in Indonesia and flash floods in Peru are being credited to El Nino, which is yet to top out. Professor Adam Scaife from the UK's Met Office telling ITV it's history making.
19: I have never seen a forecast that looks like this. It peaks in November, December. It looks very much like it's going to be a record event.
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21: The Dolphins are closing in on a top four finish with a 34-16 victory over the Eels at Suncorp. Coach Christian Wolf reckons there's still a lot of improvement in the squad.
22: We had a good intensity about us. In the first couple of sets, you know, made them kick from inside their 40. There's a bit of a missed kick from Izzy there that sort of lost the momentum that we had early.
21: The Broncos edged out the Raiders 34-30 in last night's other encounter. Josh Fraser's first game is Carlton's full-time coach is against AFL ladder leaders Fremantle at Marvel. The Blues mentor has told Gold Sport it's business as usual.
23: Another opportunity to continue to build a brand, I guess, if you like. That's been a real focus for us, to put a brand of football on show that our supporters can connect to.
21: Australia's off to a scorching start against Bangladesh in the second test in Mackay. Mitchell Stark ripping through the Tigers' top order with the Fifer. The visitors 6-36 a short time ago. The Wallaroos and Black Ferns meet in their 100th women's rugby test in Auckland. And behind the wheel, Matt Payne is launched from pole in the opening supercars race in Ipswich. That's sport, I'm Harrison Preeve.
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24: Partly cloudy with a top of 15 degrees for your Saturday. Sunday, a shower or two and 15 degrees. Monday, cloudy and 15 degrees.
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0: Catherine in Kempa, you have entered to win this incredible competition, a night's accommodation at the Avenue Hotel with breakfast and dinner included.
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0: Yes. 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

0: Just minutes left at Hit 104.7 for you to enter Ron and Gabby's weekend staycay, a night's accommodation at the Avenue Hotel, breakfast and a dinner voucher included for two. You just need to text the code word RELAX, R-E-L-A-X, to 041-777-1047. You know what's not relaxed? This incredible artist, Alex Warren, and Fever Dream. He's currently in Oz performing this one in Sydney tonight. If you are on your way up to Sydney, we are going to get you in the weekend mood with Fever Dream next. After we play Milky here at Hit.
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0: 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Hi, it is Beth, and we're about to do the R&B 3, which means we go back to you, probably your first time clubbing, the Private Bin 2004, when Usher, just hit the club. And absolutely losing it on the dance floor. That is next. Then we go Destiny's Child and another one in there. You'll find out what it is when we do them next.
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15: Amplify CBR News. I'm John Fabris. Another legal firm's been hired by a third woman in the case involving Swans players who were stood down over club standards breaches, including late-night drinking in Melbourne. Slater and Gordon's Jackson Panham's considering civil action separate to police investigations.
16: Our client's had her entire world turned upside down. She's now trying to navigate an incredibly traumatic experience.
15: Home Affairs Minister Tony Burke's announced a second taker for the federal government's national gun buyback scheme.
17: I'm really pleased to say the second jurisdiction to be joining the buyback is the ACT.
15: It joins New South Wales. Other states and territories are yet to sign on. And President Trump's fronted a Make America Great Again rally in South Carolina. Beforehand, he outlines how he plans to choke Iran financially with sanctions to end the war.
18: They are not paying their soldiers, they're not paying their police. We have total control of that entire region. They would love to make a deal, but they're not ready to make the right deal.
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19: Big names back on deck for Newcastle's clash with Manly this afternoon. Bradman Best and Jacob Saifidi returning for the Knights.
20: Really important members of our team, so good time of year to get them back as well, so they're right to go.
19: Coach Justin Holbrook, while Tom Trbojevic returns from a hamstring injury for the Seagulls. The Bunnies tackle the Warriors, and it's the Dragons versus the Dogs tonight at the SFS. In the NRLW, the Tigers leading the Knights 26-6 late in the second half. AFL action underway at Marvel Stadium. At last check, Carlton trails Fremantle by 10 points in the opening term. Melbourne to face the Doggies later this afternoon at the MCG. Australia's made a dominant start to the second test with Bangladesh all out for 64 in Mackay. Mitchell Stark ripping through the Tigers with 6 for 12. Aussie skipper Pat Cummins adding 3 wickets. The Wallaroos trailing the Black Ferns 21-0 late in the first half of their women's rugby test in Auckland. And reigning Premier League champion Arsenal has opened its title defence with a 3-0 win over newly promoted Coventry. That's sport. I'm Harrison Preen.
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21: Partly cloudy with a top of 15 degrees for your Saturday. Sunday, a shower or two and 15 degrees. Monday, cloudy and 15 degrees.
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0: Oh, it is a gorgeous top of 18 degrees today and sunshine, fake spring, really in full motion across Canberra. 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
0: Michelle, you're in Jeddah and you are just dying to be the winner of this amazing staycation.
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0: 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You have exactly 15 minutes to text that to 041-777-1047. 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

0: 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Thanks to Rod and Gabby. Avenue Hotel, one night's accommodation, breakfast, dinner, all included. You have just minutes left to text 041-777-1047 with the code word, which is STAY, STAY. Get it in. As we play new music from the album that has been labelled Calm, Controlled Anger at Exes, Fans and the Media. Oh! There is seriously some punch in this. It is called Petal by Ariana. We play that. And then speed it up with Kato. John, turn the lights off next.
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2: Very good. Brudeen and Bungendore are our front runners. We have seen in previous weekends, though, that there can be a push from those that are loitering to get a bunch more votes and all of a sudden snatch the victory.
0: Yeah, voting closes tomorrow at midnight. That number again, 041-777-1047. 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Okay, but first, let's get this DJ Konski mashup on. He's going to get you dancing in the car with Downtown and Daft Punk. We are going old school in it next.
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0: went to the moped store. 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
0: Ooh, it's too real. 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
0: Woo! Nick Kelly and Lauren Barry coming at you from 5 o'clock with Nikki Webster joining the show.
1: Wow, it's been 25 years since Strawberry Kisses. I cannot believe that. Plus, we are counting down the 20 biggest hits in the country right now.
0: Well, not right now.
1: No, after 5.
0: Yeah, 5 o'clock. There we go.

0: 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New Olivia Rodrigo, Samba as well, all coming up in minutes. So keep it here.
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0: All right, I got another one for you, which means another key into the Millionaire's Lounge, getting you closer to changing your life with $1 million. 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
0: 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He's a husband to Hayley now, a Canadian pop star. You probably know who I'm talking about. 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
4: 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Nick Kelly and Lauren Barry coming at you from 5 o'clock with Nikki Webster joining the show.
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0: 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Nick Kelly and Lauren are in for the Hot Hits Hot 20 in minutes. I'll talk to you next weekend. Bye.
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20: I'm John Fabris. The lawyer's now been engaged by a third woman over an alleged sexual assault at a Melbourne hotel. Engulfing five Swans AFL players stood down for rule breaches, round partying. Lawyer Jackson Panham is taking up the case.
21: Whatever the outcome of the criminal investigation, we intend to explore other avenues for our client to seek justice, including through civil remedies.
20: The ACT becomes the second jurisdiction to join a national gun buyback program alongside New South Wales. ACT's police minister announced discussing it today.
0: We recognise the impact that the events of Bondi last year had on the New South Wales community, but the Australian community and the Jewish community.
20: 5,000 wildfires burning in Indonesia and flash floods in Peru are being credited to El Nino, which is yet to top out. Professor Adam Scaife from the UK's Met Office telling ITV it's history making.
1: I have never seen a forecast that looks like this. It peaks in November, December. It looks very much like it's going to be a record event.
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22: Nearing full time in Newcastle, where the Knights are trailing Manly 44-24. South send the Warriors to square off at Accor Stadium. Our league expert Corey Oates says the Wars face an uphill battle.
23: Warriors have lost a couple because of Metcalf, unfortunate injury, suspension to Chance, Nickel Clocks that. So that's hard. Like losing those two, I think they're going to be pretty, you know, they might be down a little bit because they're probably over it, you know, the injuries. In and out players every week.
22: In the NRLW, the Tigers have edged out the Knights in a cliffhanger, 27-26. AFL, Josh Fraser has made a big statement in his first official game as Carlton's full-time coach. The Blues have stunned ladder leaders Fremantle 119-82, with the mouth-watering wildcard clash now looming.
24: As we are now in the box seats with some results to go our way for a Collingwood Carlton wildcard.
22: Wrap up on Fox Footy, and the Aussies are 5-145 in their first dig after earlier dismissing Bangladesh for 64 in the second test in Mackay. That's sport. I'm Harrison Preeb.
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25: Partly cloudy with a top of 15 degrees for your Saturday. Sunday, a shower or two and 15 degrees. Monday, cloudy and 15 degrees.
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3: Let's go, Saturday afternoon.
4: Woohoo!
5: Yeah, baby. How are you?
4: Saturday. I'm good, darling.
3: Yeah, I'm good, doll. Ready to roll with the 20 biggest hits of the week. They are all lined up and ready to go. The British girl group Flo are going to join us on the show, and Taylor Swift is teasing something using the biggest building in America.
4: Wow.
3: She doesn't do things in halves. She only does things in fulls.
4: Correct. I would say she does things big.
3: That's perfectly said. You know who else does? The band that are currently down to three, because two of them are on hiatus and one of them's sick. Cat's Eye.
4: Yeah.
3: They could be your number one this afternoon with Animal. Fugel. This belter, Moving to the Sun, as the days get a bit warmer. This is the song that is matching the mood. It is trending towards number one, or it could be another week at number one for Australia's very own G-Flip. Their huge hit Bet on Fire is still everywhere, even though the hype around Off Campus has died down, the song hasn't. So that could be number one, the Sabo. Shall we get into the countdown in the tick?
4: Absolutely.
3: We'll do it after last week's number one, which is also a contender for the top spot this week. Stella Lefty and Boston, last week's number one in the Hot Hits Hot 20.

0: That is Stella Lefty, last week's number one in the Hot Hits Hot 20. It is called Boston. Will it be this week's biggest song? Your sales, streams and socials decide it. But let's kick this puppy off, shall we?
1: Yeah.
0: If I hit the button right.
2: The numbers are dropping. The hits are climbing. The Hot Hits Hot 20.
0: Shelby, Lauren, Barry, where are we starting this week's countdown?
1: Oh, Australia, your number 20 song for tonight. Not, look, we don't like to do things the regular way. So it is American Girls by Harry Styles, but it is a remix of sorts. I don't know by who.
0: It's by the Promenade People.
1: The Promenade People.
0: Right, bangers. Going to start the show right now. Let's go.
2: Number 20.

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2: Hey, this is Kevin from Tame Impala. The Hot Hits with Nick and Lauren.

0: Drop Dead. This week's number 18 in the Hot Hits Hot 20, that is Olivia Rodrigo and Drop Dead. And we are zooming the world's biggest new girl band. They are called Flo. They're out of the UK and they're popping in after we get you updated on what's hot off the press.
1: Make some noise.
2: Straight to the source. Hot off the press.
0: Bit my tongue.
2: Hot Hits with Nick and Lauren.
3: I thought you might have.
0: Ow.
3: It's the worst pain, isn't it? Well, not the worst pain.
0: No.
3: It's pretty bad.
0: Worse than childbirth, I've heard. Control that over the gen.
3: You've got to be so careful.
0: Continue.
3: Ariana Grande has once again spoken out against the Trump administration for using one of her songs in a post on social media, this time setting We Can't Be Friends as a soundtrack for a post on the Team Trump TikTok account. So Trump posted a video earlier on Thursday of the president walking to a podium with text laid out on top of the clip saying, "Me and my truth, we sit in silence. Men can't have babies and should never compete in women's sport." The caption for the post reads, "This shouldn't be controversial." She took to the comment section and said, "Never use my music again. Also, your truth is false."
0: Good.
3: This
0: is happening all the time, and they seem to be just trolling the pop stars because they'll put the song up with the post and then the pop star will have the song removed from TikTok so that the TikTok goes silent. But then, obviously, no one else can use the song either. Like, that's the only way that they can get around it, which is frustrating.
3: I mean, obviously, you... Look, I don't agree that, you know, if she doesn't want music used for that, but you, at the end of the day, are putting your songs up into a public place to be used.
0: Mm.
3: You know what I mean? So yeah. it's so hard. Like, how do you regulate that?
0: Totally, yeah. Because of one post that doesn't align with your views. That said, when that post is from the literal president of the United States, I feel like it's kind of warranted.
3: Oh, totally. But, like, yeah, it's just, it's, yeah, it's a...
0: Oh, it's a minefield, mate. It's an absolute minefield. It so is. Whoosh.
3: Now, we are getting a new season of the monster sort of anthologies?
0: Anthologies, yeah.
3: Which I love because I love all of this kind of stuff.
0: Is this related to American Horror Story?
3: It's the same producers. But,
0: cool.
3: Yeah, and a lot of sort of similar actors and things like that. But the new season is set around Lizzie Borden, who I find that whole case so fascinating.
0: Mm-hmm.
3: But part of this series, they sort of flash forward into the future, and Eileen Wuornos is in it, who we know Charlize Theron won the Oscar for playing her in the movie Monster, which was probably one of the most brilliant portrayals of a person ever done.
0: Yeah.
3: That movie is exceptional. Well, we've now seen Sarah Paulson. She is playing Eileen Wuornos in this new series, Monster, the Lizzie Borden story. We've seen the stills from it. She's in the trailer. I fear for this because when you have a performance of someone already that is literal perfection, it's very hard to follow up with that. And I fear that it's, as much as Sarah Paulson is a magnificent actor, I just fear it's going to be one of those sort of comparing the pair.
0: Totally. I also just fear that she doesn't look anything like her.
3: No, she really doesn't.
0: I mean, it's hard to make someone look like someone from the 1800s, but it's doable. No. A period piece is doable.
3: Eileen Wuornos was like,
0: no, I mean Lizzie Borden.
3: Oh, Lizzie Borden. Yeah. I haven't seen the picture of Lizzie Borden yet.
0: Oh, she just looks like a woman wearing clothes.
3: No, yeah. But did you see this picture of Sarah Paulson?
0: As Lizzie Borden?
3: No, she's playing Eileen Wuornos.
0: I was just playing Lizzie Borden.
3: Oh, my God. Did you listen to anything I said?
0: I see what you meant. See where I've gone wrong here. I thought you meant in a past thing she's played Ms. Wuornos.
3: No, she's playing her...
0: Oh, she looks exactly like her.
3: Yeah, but... Does she? I feel like she's just got the same hair and she's sort of doing her Sarah Paulson
0: thing. She's also wearing a blue shirt, just like Eileen Wuornos wore once.
3: Anyway.
0: My apologies for not listening properly there.
3: No, thank you. I'm still going to be watching it, obviously, because that's
0: right
3: my
0: up your alley.
3: Jam.
0: 100%.
3: Now, we spoke about the MTV VMA nominations earlier in the week. Madonna is just queening out. She's leading the pack. I don't think she's going to win all of them, but if she does, if she has a clean sweep at this awards, she's going to be tied with Taylor Swift and Beyonce for the most wins ever.
0: It's massive. For someone that's already got the Video Vanguard Award, like that's the peak of the peak, to come back in 2026, just shy of 70 years old, and be the most nominated artist is crazy. Should we play
3: I think she's been nominated in every decade that she's had a career.
0: Yeah, which is, it's seven of them. Shall we play a bit of Madonna with Kylie? Let's do the Love Sensation remix on the Hot

0: this week. 25 years of this song, Loz.
1: Yes. I mean, as far as bangers go, it's right up there.
0: It's a big one. 25 years since this girl, about 26 since she flew through the air as a young child and made Lauren Barry very jealous.
1: So jealous. Oh, my God.
0: And then 25 years on Thursday of the song. And to celebrate, Nikki's here to talk about it.
2: Hey, this is Nikki Webster on the Hot Hits with Nick and Lauren.
0: 25 years ago today, an iconic Australian pop culture remnant dropped into the universe.
1: Yes.
0: That remnant was a song called Strawberry Kisses, and it was by the artist Nikki Webster, who is in the room with us right now. Let's go!
1: Hi, guys! What a moment. I mean, Nikki, first to start off, I have to make a formal apology to you because...
3: I'm here for it. I'm here for the apology.
1: This has been weighing on my shoulders for a very long time. When you performed at the opening ceremony, I hated you with a passion because I was so bitterly jealous of you.
3: Like,
1: I
3: was you wanted to fly. Like,
1: you are living every girl's dream. What? So I just wanted to...
3: I would have been the same if I didn't get the role. Don't worry. Yeah. I feel you.
1: Was that a common... thing?
3: Yeah, maybe from parents of kids around my age as well, like, because it could have been their kid, maybe.
1: Show mums.
3: There was a bit of that. Yeah. So, no, I get it. I'm here. I'm all here for
1: it. Okay, good.
3: It's okay.
1: I feel
3: better
1: now.
3: We can start.
0: I'm so happy now. We're okay
3: We've
0: now.
3: Cleared the air.
0: When it hit the 25th anniversary of the Olympics, I did see, I think it was the guy who directed the opening ceremony talking about why they chose you.
3: Yeah, David Atkins or Rick Beard.
0: Yeah. Why do you think they chose you? What stood out for you?
3: I think I remember that he says it in a documentary of the opening ceremony, and he says we knew she was the girl to play the hero girl because basically if a bomb went off or if everything else stopped, she would keep going.
0: Yeah.
3: And that was his thing. He just knew that he could throw anything at me and then I would be okay.
0: And they put the final few people in the harness, right, and made you fly, but you were the only one that wasn't afraid of flying?
3: I wasn't, yeah. Actually, it was one of the callbacks, and he took us out to the stadium and he hooked us up. There was heaps of us at that point, and all the girls took us up to a certain height, and some of them cried, some of them wanted to be okay. They were right up there, and he took me up and I looked down. I said, David, can't we go any higher? And so then he was like, all right, take it to the top. And I think that was a moment. I think we both kind of connected, and he says that's a moment he knew that he wanted me to play his hero girl. It's pretty cool.
1: Do you remember it quite like vividly, or is it sort of...
3: Yeah, the memories don't go from that whole time.
1: Yeah.
3: And I think it's because it was so impactful in my life and so impactful on who I am and shaping who I was as a young lady and now as, you know, a woman. It's so vivid. Like, I feel like it was yesterday.
1: Yeah.
3: You know, I knew where I stood at the stadium for each, you know, going on and off for each segment.
1: Yeah.
3: I could remember, you know, what was happening. It's crazy. It's crazy to think. And then just the whirlwind that happened after. It's like it was yesterday.
0: So take us through that whirlwind.
1: Yeah.
0: Because obviously, less than a year later, we get to Strawberry Kisses, so things move pretty fast. Had you like
3: signed? We don't mess around.
1: Yeah.
0: Had you signed to a record label before the Olympics?
3: No.
0: Okay.
3: No record label. We did do an Olympic album, and so we did We'll Be One. And then it was basically like, okay, now what do we do? And lucky enough that John Farnham and Ross Fraser, who owned Gotham, were like, we want you to, you know, join our independent label, and we'll team with Sony BMG, and we'll make these albums. And I felt really at home with John and having his support as an artist, and Ross picking all my songs with me. So I felt really comfortable, and then the journey started. We heard Strawberry Kisses, and I said to them, I want this song. Like, I'm fighting for this song. This is, and they're like, yeah, you know, typical 13-year-old, you know, like we might not be able to make it happen. There's, you know, and I was like, no, this is the song.
1: Yeah.
3: And thank God that they trusted me in that, and it's the song that keeps giving to me, that's for sure.
1: Yeah.
0: Let's play the song that keeps giving. It is Nikki Webster, Strawberry Kisses, the Hot Hits Hot 20. We're celebrating 25 years of this banger, and there's more with Nikki next.

0: This week's number 14 in the Hot Hits Hot 20. It is Die Die from Shakira and Burna Boy. And then we throw it back 25 years on the Hot Hits Hot 20. Nikki Webster's Strawberry Kisses. It is a song that everyone in this country knows and loves. Whether you find it, you know, bubblegummy or not, you know it's good.
1: Yeah, it's, like, good. It's one of those songs that at the time people were probably like, but now we're like, yeah!
0: We're proud of this. And Nikki is celebrating the 25 years and she's here to yap about it.
2: Hey, this is Nikki Webster on the Hot Hits with Nick and Lauren.
1: I mean, obviously, like we said, you were sort of thrust into this spotlight. Would you change anything in that time or the way that you, especially now that you're a mother as well, do you look at it on a, with a different lens when you're looking back at it at all, or is it... Mostly positive.
3: It's mostly positive. I think we were just flying, you know, by the seat of our pants, really. We were just taking moments and going, okay, this is cool and this is fun. And I don't think I would change anything or take it back. Would I be more understanding of what, you know, how to shape things a bit better and have a bit more knowledge now? Absolutely. But at the time, there was, it was a whole different era, a whole different world.
1: Pre-social media.
3: Thank God I didn't have to deal with socials because I probably wouldn't have been very successful at that side of things. But it's, yeah, it was just crazy. It was just organic. I think that was the thing. Everything was kind of organic. I loved musical theatre. That was my heart and passion as a kid. So I really wanted to go back and do that. And so I got to do Wizard of Oz, which was a dream role.
1: I think I saw you in that, actually.
3: Yeah.
1: Is that with...
3: With Burton?
1: Yes.
3: Yeah, that was that run. Yeah. So that was pretty cool, having my name above the musical. It was like Nikki Webster in The Wizard of Oz. That was a moment, you know.
1: Again, I was
3: throwing strawberries at me from the audience. No. That was you.
0: No one ever did that, did they?
3: I've had some coins thrown at me before.
0: Now, I know someone else that's had coins thrown at them. Lisa Mitchell. Lisa Mitchell had this on Coin Laundry.
3: Yeah,
0: and
3: right.
0: When she did the Big Day Out tour that year, people in the crowd just kept throwing coins at her through the whole show.
3: Yes, I've had that before. Yes.
0: Why do they do it?
3: I ended up with like a 20-cent piece imprint on
1: my...
3: Yeah, it was really hard. I don't know. Maybe it was a thing, but people don't carry around cash anymore, so I think I'll be all right.
1: God, yeah.
3: I'll be okay.
0: They're not throwing their Apple Pay at you.
1: Throwing their vapes.
0: It's so sick, but the only thing that upsets me is you don't get royalties for Strawberry Kisses, do you?
3: Well, I'm being looked after by Sony as an artist that's been around for a long time now. But yes, yeah, they're looking after me, so I can't complain. But yeah, it took a long time to recoup. It was you know, Strawberry Kisses was a lot of money. The album was a lot of money invested in it,
1: and back in CD time.
3: It's a different world, but I'm being looked after, so I can't complain.
0: And we've got some merch to celebrate this 25 years as well.
3: I know. I was so excited when Sony reached out. I'm like, hey, we want to celebrate 25 years. And I was so grateful that people, first of all, remember the song and want to do something for it. And we kind of collabed and came up with this great idea to do some merch and just have some fun. So I've got T-shirts and I've got a cap.
0: The cap's so good.
3: Isn't it cute, the camo?
0: I love the cap.
3: Thank you. I'll get you one.
1: Because I feel like everyone's favourite thing at the moment is really leading into the nostalgia.
3: Uh-huh.
1: And this is doing exactly that.
3: Faded top, that, and then we've got the 7-inch of Strawberry Kisses, which is pretty cool as well to have it on vinyl, so I'm pretty excited about that.
0: Man, I need that as well. I'll buy that one.
3: I'll get you a whole
0: support
3: outfit.
0: Australian artists.
3: No, you've supported me enough over the years. I got you back.
0: Now, I know you're very busy. I know you've got two dance studios, one in my hometown of the Central Coast and one in Sydney as well. Dance at Nikki Webster.
3: You got it, mate. You nailed it.
0: And I know you're a mom and I know you're very, very busy, but any chance of any new music at any point?
3: Nothing planned. I mean, yeah. Got any ideas? What should we do?
0: Well...
3: I mean, I hope so. I mean, I love music.
0: Yeah. I could send you a folder of demos that I've collected over the journey.
3: Okay.
0: And you can cut one of them if you'd like. You can use these microphones if you need a microphone.
3: I was actually thinking I sound really good right about like,
0: you do.
3: I was like, I really like this.
0: The compression's dialed up.
1: Well, I was just thinking, I mean, I've said this to someone else. I said this, who did I say this with the other week? Kylie Minogue at the grand final halftime. Maybe we could get a reunion from the opening ceremony.
3: I mean, that's shooting high. I mean, I'm up for that if Kylie will have me. I mean,
1: I'm just offering up everyone.
0: No,
1: I've got nothing to do with it.
3: Yeah, I'm here for it. I'm here. Yeah.
0: You are a national treasure. You are one of the... I always say to people that you are like literally one of the kindest people in this industry as well.
3: Oh, I appreciate that.
0: I mean it. You're a real one.
3: Thank you.
0: Nikki Webster,
3: love you lots.
0: We love
3: you. Thanks, guys.
0: Thank you.
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21: 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Dad flicks on the exhaust fan to defog the mirror and then pretends he has a moustache. Back to AGL. 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

0: Hits with I Knew It, I Knew You, this week's number 11. In the Hot Hits Hot 20, 20 biggest hits in the country are lined up. And we're into the top 10 next with Olivia Dean. Baby Steps is in there. Give me three words to describe this song.
1: You put me on the... I don't know.
0: Just say good. Another's coming up as well. Talk to you. Three words to describe this song.
1: Up and about.
0: Great. And Ariana Grande could be your number one this afternoon with I Hate That I Made You Love Me.
1: Flowy.
0: Sundress.
1: Yeah. Yeah, in a field.
0: Word association, you know. Yeah. She is doing some huge shows in London over the weekend. She's coming up in the countdown. Do not go anywhere.
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0: Random music every single day on our show when we're here Monday to Thursday, but on the weekend we save the absolute best to last. This is going to be a massive song, I fear.
18: I think so.
0: It is Sunny Federa, of course, from Someday. Of course, from Tell Me. And of course, from Think About Us. And of course, from Let Me Be In Your Arms. Never ends. And deservedly so, you know, he's just making bangers. He's an Australian guy living over in the UK.
18: Yeah.
0: Love to see that. Teaming up with probably the biggest collaborator he's ever worked with, the first lady of dance music, I often call her. Becky Hill. She's got the perfect voice for these songs, you know.
18: Yeah.
0: La-dee-da-da-dee-da. One of the songs I like by her. What about a bit of history, guys? We got so much history. Yeah. I mean, you don't even have to hear the song to know this is going to be big.
18: No.
0: Because it's these two together.
18: It's two of them together. I mean, it's just magic.
0: It's going to work. Luckily, it is quite good. This is Sunny Federa, brand new music with the one and only Becky Hill. This is Say Something, tonight's hot drop on the Hot Hits Hot 20. We are back with the 20.

0: Number nine. Let's talk to you from 54 Ultra and another. Now time for a Hot Hits Hot 20 Left Turn, a story that has nothing to do with the countdown.
1: No, but, you know, it's something to get your ears across. A parking company in New Zealand has apologised to an Auckland woman after she received a parking ticket for staying too long in a supermarket car park on the day she died and was brought back to life.
0: Wait, so was she dead when they gave her the parking ticket?
1: So she's a 54-year-old woman. She collapsed in the car park of the New World Supermarket in Auckland's Hibiscus Coast. Sounds lovely. On July 26th. Her father, Keith, told Stuff, which is the publication, that staff were quick to provide assistance and privacy screens, but it was a stranger who immediately took control and performed chest compressions when she could not find a pulse. The stranger just melted away once my daughter had regained a pulse and St. John's ambulance arrived on the scene before anyone could thank her. Then paramedics told family that his daughter's heart had stopped momentarily. She was technically dead. Then she was taken to the hospital. Her car obviously stayed there in the car park for 90 minutes. It was only allowed to remain there for 90 minutes, stayed there for 5.5 hours.
0: Fair.
1: And then she received an $80 breach notice from the company after her resurrection. after circumstances were explained, it wasn't waived, but merely reduced to $30.
0: What? They didn't waive it.
1: Smart
0: Are
1: Compliance
0: you
1: Management has been contracted to provide fair and equal opportunity for parking at this car park. This is why a maximum stay time limit applies. They said customers are entitled to 90 minutes of parking. Your vehicle is parked for 341 minutes. Having considered your appeal in detail, we have decided to uphold the breach notice as we believe that it was correctly issued. What? Due to the circumstances resulting in this breach notice, you were able to reduce this to $30. They found that obviously incredibly offensive.
0: That's surely, tell me they're not going to pay it.
1: Staff then intervened and paid the $30 into the woman's account. Are they serious?
0: So they didn't get rid of it?
1: I don't think so.
0: That is outrageous. This was the worst day of your life and you get a parking ticket on top of it and they won't even waive it. That's
1: cruel.
0: Did you say staff paid it or Stuff, the publication?
1: Staff, like Staff of the thing.
0: So it's very confusing when you call your publication Stuff. There's a lot of confusion that can result from that.
1: I think they might have cleared it now, but I can't
0: confirm or deny.
1: Yeah, no, I think they have.
0: We'll come back to the story on Monday.
1: I don't want to be slanderous towards the parking company.
0: No, nor Stuff. We'll have a result of this situation Monday from 7 p.m. on the Hot Hits. Be there.
1: Yeah.
0: Very important. Now we're back to the countdown. Right. Here comes a new song. Not really that new. It's Baby Steps, Olivia Dean.
2: Number 8.
0: Hot Hits, Hot 20's on. 20.

0: through the Hot Hits Top 20 this week. That is your number 6. It is Midnight Sun from Zara Larsson. And now we take a break from the countdown to play a brand new banger from our own backyard.
1: From the big hits you know to the new Australian stars you'll love.
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0: All right, time to uncover you a gem. Time to uncover you one of the industry's best kept secrets who is now putting his face on things and everyone's getting very excited by him.
4: What do you mean?
0: His name is Benny Morrell. He is from Melbourne. He has over 100 million streams around the world. He's been writing music for some amazing people.
4: Okay.
0: I'll rattle off just a few. Nate Smith, the incredible country artist, Midnight Till Morning, of course. Yeah. Pash, our favourite boys, and a whole stack more. Like, he's written for a billion different people. DJs. Yeah, he's crazy. And now he's putting himself at the front as well.
4: Good.
0: It's beautiful. This song is just already huge. And, like, I keep hearing his name. He's one of those people whose names just keep coming to me. And then I finally hit play on the song the other day and I was like, Jesus Christ, this guy's good. If you like Niall Horan meets Noah Kahan, but with a little bit more of a pop sensibility than Noah Kahan, that's what you're going to hear with this guy.
4: Okay.
0: I think he's going to be an absolute superstar. You're checking him out right now.
4: I am checking him out right now. Instagram.
0: And?
4: Yeah, very nice.
0: I'm glad you like the cut of his tip. Brand new music from Benny Morrell. We're obsessed with this. Easier is our Local List on the Hot Hits Hot 20. We're back with the 5 biggest hits of the week next.

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1: Previous.
0: It's in at number four this week. The countdown continues with three more songs.
2: Yeah.
0: What's it gonna be? Fugel? Moving to the Sun? You feeling this for the top spot?
2: I am, actually.
0: Yeah. I'm very much into this. Even though it started as AI, I don't care anymore. Because it's not AI.
2: Oh, that's right.
0: Humans. Could be Stella Lefty. She was last week's number one. It could be Boston, or it could be our very own G Flip.
2: Oh, wow. Of course I need G to be number one.
0: Yeah.
2: Australian.
0: Going to be back in the country doing the Robbie Williams tour very soon. Your top three starts next. Stick around for the biggest hits in the country.
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0: And on the Hot Hits Hot 20, we have counted down 19 of the 20 biggest songs in the country, and we're about to hit the number one spot. But first, let's find out how we got there. Okay. Had a good idea? Let's do it. Roll the montage.
1: Number 10.
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1: Number 9.
3: Notice this another.
1: Number 8.
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0: number 6.
1: This is Zara Larsson.
0: Number 5.
1: It's Olivia Rodrigo.
0: Number 4.
2: We're outside.
0: Number 3.
3: Stella Lefty.
0: Boston.
4: Stella Lefty. Boston. Look at the one hanging back.
0: Number 2.
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4: Number one song has arrived and we're very, very happy to see it there. This song has been a number one in the past and it still holds on.
7: It is. Oh, is this me now?
4: Yeah, man.
7: Australia, you've bloody done it again. Your number one song today comes from our very own G Flip. It is Bet on Fire.
4: Yeah, baby. Good stuff for the G. This is officially the biggest song of their career and deserve it.

0: Number one song in the country this week from G Flip wraps up the Hot Hits Hot 20 for a Saturday afternoon. We are back, Nick Kelly and Lauren Barry, Monday from 7 p.m. with some huge guests coming through the show, including the incredible DMAs. They have just put out their fifth album.
1: Yeah.
0: And it's actually called DMAs, which, you know, it's scary to name an album after yourself.
1: Yeah, because it does feel like it's sort of it's what represents you the most in a way.
0: That's it. And 15 years into their career, they're going to be here to talk about it. It'll be fantastic. Vera Blue on the show next week.
1: Oh, I love Vera.
0: Reese Nicholson from Drag Race Down Under, and also The Traitors is going to be here on Tuesday, and a stack more. We will see you then. You know what's coming up next, mate?
1: What?
0: Blender Beats.
1: Oh, Connie!
0: DJ Konski is standing by. He's got literally crates full of records.
1: Goodness me. Look at him with his decks out there.
0: That's
1: ready to
0: unbelievable.
1: Go.
0: He's really stacked this week.
1: He's even brought lights this time. Like,
0: is he live streaming on TikTok, is he?
1: I think he just needs that for the vibe.
0: Yeah, I get it. I totally get it. He's got like a little disco light. It's going to sit in the middle and put all the colours up. All right, we'll see you Monday from 7 o'clock. We leave you with Slater and brand new Chanel's. It's trending this week on the Hot Hits.
1: Bye.

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15: Ahoy to me, Jim. Hamish.
16: Thank you. I do what I can to find out that I'm one of your gems. Yep. Is a sweet compliment. Could we be... tough. First thing that comes into my mind, which would be unlikely for a few reasons, is... pet names that our friend Ryan has had for the family dog. But they only had one dog. And it was called Jem. Yeah. They never had any more dogs. So I don't know what you guys would be. And I don't know how interesting it would be for the listeners.
15: No, it's not that, nor is it subsidiary digital television channels.
16: Oh, that would be good.
15: That would have been a good one, though. Yeah, that probably would have been easier than this. Obviously referring to 9 Jem or 10 Peach.
16: Are they still going?
15: No.
16: Still around.
15: I don't think Peach is still around.
16: It'd be easier to keep them going than wrap them up, wouldn't it?
4: Just put it on loop.
16: I think you should put it on loop.
15: Yeah.
16: Just 10, run the nanny.
15: 10 peaches.
16: I've said it before. I'll say it again. It holds up.
15: In between the cube. No, ahoy to my Pereira.
4: Jack.
15: Ahoy. Definitely haven't had this one. I am Wingfield. We are.
4: I forgot the others. Jem.
15: Yep. He'd be Harry Jem.
16: Harry Jem?
15: Yeah.
16: Oh, they're last names of people.
15: Yeah. Ogario Pereira and Walter Clopton Wingfield.
4: I have no idea what this is.
16: Go for it. The top naval commanders of World War
15: One. No. They are the inventors of something. We've been talking about how at primary schools here there was invention of a certain type of this game.
4: They
15: invented tennis.
4: Really?
16: Three-man job.
15: Well, you know...
16: Fascinating. This is sort of reminds me of the board game debacle that you're in at the moment.
15: Well, Jack, hey, funny you say that. Walter, which is me, Wingfield, he is noted as being the inventor of tennis.
16: Who's Brisbane Ben?
15: Jem and Pereira actually invented it. Wingfield just patented it. I'll take that in for you guys. Leave it with me.
16: I'll get this straight to the post office. You head to the pub for celebration drinks.
15: So maybe, Jack, you're the Wingfield in this scenario with Ben.
16: I'm sure someone's done a book on it. Like, I'm sure it was written down. You'd just love to know who came up with what.
15: Well, historians, you know what I mean? I've got one quote here. Historians generally agree that all three played an important role in the sport.
16: I still want to know who went, what about a net? What about if you have to hit it over something? Because it seems a bit easy just with these lines on the ground. Yeah. Why don't make it a little trickier?
4: Well, and then if one guy's like, oh, maybe the net should be a centimetre shorter, I've contributed
16: Wingfield,
4: as well.
16: Wingfield, mate, we know what you're doing. Stop trying to put your name on the patent. What if so I specifically just to dictate how wide the stitching of the net should be? Mate, we thought of this game. Was it called tennis when they registered it, or was it called like?
15: Well, they didn't
16: gem
15: register it. They didn't register it. He is the Wingfield's the first person to apparently register and patent lawn tennis in 1874, and then it was that helped popularize the game internationally, according to Wingfield and his PR team.
16: Jack, you got a patent. We need to file some patents to protect you from Ben.
15: Yeah, exactly. But it's clear that Jem and Pereira got together on it.
16: Yep. Like they, I feel like they would have been like the Lennon McCartney, like the engine of it.
15: Yeah.
16: And so Wingfield, the Beatles lawyer.
15: Yeah. So apparently Pereira had the idea for the rackets.
16: Okay, so this is what I'm interested in.
4: That's a huge part of tennis.
16: But
4: did
16: badminton already exist?
15: Great question.
16: Don't know where I'll be, Andy. It's his favourite subject. He's not just quickly reading the Wikipedia article.
15: I've exhausted the facts. I have pre-written facts.
16: Can I come clean to you? I am not a tennis historian. It is me, your friend Andy Lee.
15: Guys, this happened months ago, but obviously wild scenes during the World Cup, right?
16: Yeah.
15: And I know there's a lot of things that happened, but I think this is the wildest. My brother and I decided to, we work close to our production company and his offices are close by. So we decided that we'd have a joint party for the Australia match and order pizzas for the whole, like, everybody.
16: Great.
4: Right. Which match? The knockout one?
15: The Paraguay game, the third one. Yeah. So it's like a midday kind of game in Australia. And so we've put an order in, and I won't say the company, but it's a known franchise company, not one of the big ones, not a Pizza Hut, not at that level, but just
16: one store, not Luca.
15: Not Luca. So we've put the order in, and we put it in really early because we thought a lot of people will want to have pizzas. Mm-hmm. Let's get it in early. We've got the ovens here at the offices so we can keep them warm.
16: Great.
15: Halftime, bang, we're organized. No word from them. And it was one of those ones where it was a delivery, but we hadn't used an app or anything. So there was no tracking or anything. We'd called it in.
16: Yep.
15: No word from them.
16: Very 90s, isn't it? I mean, even 2000s, I suppose. But what God, we just put so much faith in deliveries back in the day. And Uber Eats was always coming. It had to be always coming because it was the ultimate. It was so easy to just order 10 pizzas to someone's house.
15: Yes.
16: Because the whole system operated on trust. And, you know, they put callbacks in a little bit later, but it was wide open, wasn't it? Just a huge trust system.
15: We thought they'd arrive around the start of the game. We kind of left ourselves a 40-minute buffer. Mm-hmm. Midway through the first half, they're nowhere to be seen.
16: Mm.
15: And we're getting close to, it's going to be like a 1:30 now, 2 o'clock. I'm like, oh, that's a bit of a worry. So we call.
4: Mm.
15: It rings out. Call again. Go straight to message bank.
16: Do you pay with a credit card or are you going to pay cash?
15: Already paid. Okay. And the money has come out.
16: Yeah.
15: So in between calling, it rung out. And then the next call, they've turned off their system. So we're like, oh, okay.
16: So someone's there.
15: Mm. So I think.
4: I know, but sometimes you ring and then if you ring too fast, it's like the phone doesn't, it's not ready again and you get the message bank. Haven't you ever noticed that?
15: No, that's when someone's trying to ring you back, I think, and you get them on their message bank.
16: Yeah, it's a machine, Jack.
4: There's something to that. Okay. I think if you try and call back too fast, you can sometimes get their message back.
16: Again? So. I just sung the whole song. I just sang all the rings. I'm breathless.
15: So I said to Cam, we've got to get in the car. Got to get in the car and go check this out because a lot. It had become half time, and you know, 40 staff members are sitting there going,
16: "We will promise pizza."
4: Have you announced pizza already?
15: We'd announced pizza. Everyone,
16: oh boy, and it's announcing pizza in a social situation is exciting, but it's not the end of the world. If you don't get a piece of pizza in a social situation. It's you prefer to, but in a work situation, if you're promised pizza, you better get pizza.
15: Mm. And people are told, don't bring your lunch
4: in. Yes, that's the part.
15: It's pizzas. So we drive up and I kind of park illegally quite close to the pizza store, probably like three car spaces down, and there's about 13 Uber Eats drivers out the front. And they're all kind of knocking on the window.
16: That's a bad sign.
15: And my brother gets out, he runs up, and I see him go to the... And my brother's big in stature, as in tall and strong. And yeah, he goes to the door, and he starts banging.
16: Yes, sure.
15: Right.
16: Maybe we weren't banging hard enough.
15: So then I see Cam trying to put his shoulder into the door.
16: Elevated into a looting situation so fast. Danny, help me flip this VW. Let's light it on fire. They'll have to make pizza then.
15: So what's going on? So now what happens now is not an eyewitness account. This is what an account of what Cam explains to me has happened when he returns to the car flustered.
4: Okay.
15: Right. He barges in.
16: Was there someone in there? Oh, so he got into the shop or he could get into the car?
15: And I said, why was it taking so much force? He said they'd barricaded it with chairs and tables, the front door.
16: But why did it slip to anger so fast? Like, was the guy in there slowly eating pizza in front of everyone like a kid at primary school who's licking
4: and
16: their Mars
4: bar? And had your name on the front of the pizza so you knew it was yours.
16: Just throwing money in the air and eating everyone's pizzas.
15: Cam said, we could see a guy in there, but he was kind of trying to hide.
16: He barricaded it.
15: He's barricaded the front door, but not locked it. So I kind of had to
16: shove
15: him to get an answer because we had 40 staff that we'd promised a lunchtime pizza to. So I've got in and there's a chairs kind of scattered. And this kid... around the corner. And the guy's like, I'm really sorry. And Cam's like, yeah, we just need some answers, like some communication. I'm not here to have a fight or anything.
16: Yeah. We have broken and ended, but now it's peaceful.
15: Yeah. And the kid comes around the corner, he goes, the oven's broken. I don't know what to do. The oven's broken.
16: Yeah.
15: And Cam goes, well, where's the manager? And the kid said, He's fled.
16: Leaving this guy alone on the barricades to face a starving army.
4: Even a 17-year-old kid just there going, I'm sorry, but he's fled. Now, I've never heard of that.
16: That's fled is also so funny because if you flee, you can't go home. Like, where did he go? Is he hiding in a park?
4: I don't know.
16: Is he just heading for the state line?
4: Yeah. So Cam's like, oh, that's fine. We'll order different pizzas. We've paid for it, though. And then Cam looks around and he's got 13 grateful Uber drivers understanding what's happening.
16: Yeah,
4: and
16: this man's like, broken the barricade.
4: They're like, okay, we'll cancel. And they're like, you shouldn't have done this. You've got to tell us, et cetera, et cetera. But Cam comes back to the car with that exact story. And I just love the idea that this pizza manager is still on the run.
16: He's somewhere, yeah, because you can't flee home.
4: No,
16: like, I just don't think you can flee home. I think you fled involves.
4: Well, the problem is going to catch. You're the manager, so it's going to catch up with you eventually, unless you are on the run forever.
16: It will. I mean, I was thinking, is this a scam where someone's just gone, hey, listen, we only get one crack at this, but we wait to a big pizza day. We take all the orders and we flee.
4: And
16: when
4: Andy called with the order of 40, they said, this is
16: today's the day. Today's the day. Getting out of here with $2,200. What about the doors? They auto lock. We'll barricade them. It'll hold the mob back for a while.
14: 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But we'll pick up exactly where we left off next. The Hamish and Andy podcast. And for more of the boys, search Hamish and Andy on Listener.

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2: Haim, it's time for another one of these.
3: Gusto, gusto check. We're gonna do a gusto check.
2: After
4: we've mentioned this before, but it always strikes me as a low gusto effort from us.
2: This was after we were accused of lacking gusto by a client on the show. Someone sponsoring the show gave the feedback to our bosses here saying that the boys just came back lacking a little gusto.
4: Yep.
2: To which we took offence, but have been gusto checking each other.
4: But then we did have emails coming in saying how happy they were with our gusto.
2: Yeah.
4: Except one person was lacking gusto and it turned out to be Jack.
2: Yeah.
5: No, I don't remember it that way.
2: So we thought if we would you like us to check your business...
4: Yeah,
2: please nominate yourself or a family member and we will do a cold call just to check the amount of gusto you have when you're working as we were judged upon ours.
4: Do you know what? Gusto does make the world go round because the gusto is everything that's sort of unquantifiable past the bare minimum.
2: If you had a person in your head, you know, from history that personified it, I've got one. Who do you think it would be?
4: I mean, Truman from The Truman Show.
2: Yeah, oh, he definitely.
4: Not from history, but Jim Carrey certainly. No, Jim Carrey in general is high gusto for a lot of his characters.
2: I was going to go with Steve Irwin.
4: Oh, my God, perfect gusto.
2: Yeah,
4: I mean, gusto. That's, like, just that thing of going, it's everything else apart from the actual words that are being said. Yeah. On the other end of the scale, for anyone that's ever travelled to America and met someone in a service job, no gusto whatsoever, just legally saying the things... that I'm required to say as I stand here and I'm furious that I've not only had to turn up to work but interact with a customer.
2: Yep.
4: That is the lowest gusto you'll ever find, especially at airports.
2: A customs officer. If you find someone with gusto at a customs officer in the United States, it is such a shock to the system if someone goes...
4: Sad, because you know they'll get it beaten out of them over time.
2: Yeah.
4: Over time it will ebb away. But we love it when we come across people with good gusto because it does. It's a day maker. When you talk to someone, actually a shout out to a local, I mean, no one really except our mate Pat knows who I'm talking about here, but Marcelo. Marcelo, local barista, insane gusto. Next time you're in Sydney, and I've got to just take you to his coffee shop. Oh, my God. He's Brazilian.
2: Yeah.
4: Everything's fantastic. Just deeply in love with life.
2: Like, I think South America as a whole have pretty good gusto.
4: High gusto. I mean, the highest gusto continent. You're right.
2: I know I'm just generalising, but yeah. I mean, Carnival, they get it.
4: What is that if not a gusto check? An annual dancing gusto check on the whole of Rio.
2: The city.
4: Yep.
2: Yeah. So who we got today?
4: And this comes in from Jared, and he's nominated his father-in-law.
2: Mm-hmm.
4: And he said, and his father-in-law is Craig.
2: Mm-hmm.
4: Craig runs a nursery in Tassie.
2: Okay.
4: Called Oakdale Plants and Bulbs.
2: Okay.
4: Now, Jared's like, look, Craig's a lovely guy, retired school teacher, legend, salt of the earth, but running a nursery keeps him incredibly busy.
2: Mm-hmm.
4: And some of the callers do test his patience. He deals with some quite frustrating phone calls from people who, you know, for example, don't know their annuals from their perennials.
2: Oh, I don't.
4: Yes, I don't either.
2: I thought, well, that
4: for
2: is...
4: a second, I thought the perennial was near the anus on your body.
2: Annual.
4: The annual. I was like, I know what an annual and a perennial is, or do I know what its cousins are?
2: Your perennials are your
5: seasonal.
2: Season, yeah.
4: But so are your annuals. Oh, your annuals just flower annually?
2: Yeah.
5: So a bulb would be an annual. Because they're the ones that come out and then receive. But perennials, I suppose, are there all the time.
2: Mm.
5: That'd be my guess.
4: I guess so. Well, here's my thing. This is not what we normally do in the gusto check. It's a slightly different one. I mean, normally it's very down the line. Like if we're calling an optometrist, it's like, what glasses do you have? Why should I come and visit you?
2: Yeah.
4: This seems like one where we have to think of things that are deliberately frustrating.
2: Yes.
4: Like,
2: to see how
4: do you have any evergreen trees that still go orange for a bit but the leaves don't fall off?
2: Yeah.
5: Or you're just not knowing stuff. Like the perennial example is perfect. If you just don't know.
4: I'm not sure if I want a perennial or an annual.
5: Because I don't even know the difference.
4: Is there a difference? And is there a difference between a bulb and a seed?
2: Yeah, great.
4: Because he does, I think, that is it Has it got bulbs in the name?
2: Plants and bulbs. Oakdale plants and bulbs. Yeah.
4: Maybe what's the difference between a plant and a bulb?
2: Yeah, great.
4: Because aren't they the same thing?
2: Yeah.
4: Plant and a bulb. And then like a general grading? I mean, do we go with 5 here?
2: I think we just go the 3 there. I think those two questions are great.
5: Yeah.
2: And then we go the hello and the goodbye.
4: Yep.
2: So it doesn't go forever. That's fantastic. Mm. All right. You got the number, Jack?
5: I've got the number. You ready, Haim?
4: Yep. I'm thinking of coming down, sprucing up. I guess I'm just, doing the small courtyard.
2: Now, are you going to say you're new to gardening, or are you just going to go in with, I know a fair bit about gardening, and then ask dumb questions?
4: I think you got to go. I'm experienced, but help me out with a couple of these.
2: that's a good approach. That's good. Yeah, great. Okay.
5: Here we go.
6: Hello.
4: Oh, yeah. Is that Oakdale Plants and Bulbs?
6: Yes.
4: Oh, lovely. My name's Briley. What's your name?
6: Craig.
4: Craig. Good to meet you, mate. Hey, I've got a courtyard. I've just moved into a new place. It's got a courtyard, not a lot of plant life in it.
6: Yep.
4: Pretty sure I know what I'm doing. Got some ideas. But just wondering, before I make the trek down, I'm just thinking, is there a difference between perennials and annuals?
6: Yeah, well, annuals really last only the one season. Perennials should come back year after year.
4: And then the annuals come back annually?
6: Well, annuals generally die off and then you need to replant them again next year.
4: I thought they sometimes survived and they might come back.
6: Like pansies, for example, you can call them an annual, I suppose, but they'll reseed.
4: But so they're also a perennial.
6: It's not the same plant that comes back. The plant probably dies, but they throw out a lot of seed that grow fairly easily on their own, so they come back as new plants.
4: Mm. But so it sort of is the same plant, isn't it? So they're both, are they, a perennial and an annual?
6: Well, they're not. It's not the same physical plant. It's the same variety, right? The plant grows, obviously has a flower. The flowers drop seeds. That plant will die. And so the new seeds will come back. So you've got the same variety of plant, but an actual different physical plant, if you get what I mean.
4: How do you know where one plant stops and the next one begins, though?
6: Oh, well, that's a good question.
4: So it could be the same plant.
6: Well, possibly, but anyway.
4: Okay. Oh, and the only other, your plants and bulbs, what's the difference between a plant and a bulb?
6: Well, bulbs have a tuber that grows underneath the ground and that sends the flower out, whereas a plant grows and it has roots underneath.
4: But they're both underground and above ground.
6: Yeah.
4: So are they the same thing again?
6: Well, no, a bulb is different than like a tree obviously grows with a trunk and roots underneath the ground.
4: Yeah.
6: A bulb grows for, it has a storage bulb underneath the ground, that's where all its energy comes from. Mm. You've seen tulip bulbs and daffodil bulbs and that sort of thing?
4: I think so.
6: Right, well, they're obviously different than a tree root, for example.
4: Yeah, no, you're right. What time do you guys shut?
6: We're open by appointment.
4: Oh, right, okay. What are you open at the moment?
6: I'm here at the moment, yep. So it's just at my house and we've got 2.5 acres. So I've got the nursery sort of down the bottom of the block.
4: And if I gave you a buzz, do you reckon later in the week you'd be open to showing me a few of these things?
6: Yeah, sure. Yep.
4: All right. Well, I'll thanks for your help. Really appreciate it, Craig. I'll give you a buzz back.
6: No worries.
4: Thank you.
6: Cheers, Hamish.
4: Oh!
2: No!
4: He's got it!
2: Craig, when did you pick up on it?
6: Just the sound of your voice at the last moment.
4: Surely he hasn't done this. Surely he hasn't given me the whole trees and plants explanation.
2: Craig.
6: I'm just about to go down and do some gardening and I get this.
2: Craig, you were nominated by Jared.
6: Good on him. Yeah, well done.
2: And we were testing your patience. In it's we test different businesses and how they're customer facing.
4: it was a gusto check.
6: Didn't sound like a gusto check.
4: well, Craig, you know, it was a slightly different gusto check this time around. Craig, you're a retired school teacher. Why don't we let you grade yourself? And you spent your whole professional life grading kids. How would you grade your performance with that man who did require some education?
6: What, grading my patients?
2: Yes.
4: Yeah.
6: My patients, I'd give myself probably an 8 or a 9 out of 10.
2: I had you as an 8 as well.
4: I think you did pretty well.
2: It was great.
6: I was trying to work out, you know, the bulbs and the trees, how are they different? Well, how can you not know that they're different?
2: Yeah. Hey, Craig, how many dumb questions were we away from you snapping? It felt like you still had a few in you.
6: No, look, I'm very, very unlikely to snap it, I would say.
2: Oh, yep. Nice, mate.
4: You work in an industry where really information is the gusto. You've got to help educate people for their gardening, and I think it was very informative. I think it was a lot of gusto.
2: Yeah, you nailed it, mate. Good. Yeah, congratulations, Craig, mate, and we will book an appointment if we do come down.
6: No worries. I'll come across and I'll have a game of golf.
2: Oh, yeah.
4: Great. Well, Gusto's off the charts here.
6: If you want to book me in for that, I'll be over.
2: Yeah. Nice, Craig.
4: Put him in. Put him in your club.
2: I'd happily have him. Yeah, Craig. Yeah,
6: just give us a ring and I'll be over.
2: Cheers, Craig. We're going.
4: Hey, well done. Fantastic. Thanks, all right, mate. Gusto's off the charts.
6: Okay. Cheers, boys.
2: Cheers, mate.
4: Thanks, mate.
0: We're taking a quick break, but we'll continue this episode of the Hamish and Andy podcast next.
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3: I've got some exciting news for you. Interesting that we're talking about sports to start the show. Because I have, after a hiatus, returned to what I think you guys would easily term my glory days. I'm back doing something.
4: Bow and arrow?
3: No. Archery? Haven't picked up archery. Still thinking about getting the compound bow, waiting to get right back into archery. I'm back doing something that I'm very well known for, and now I'm doing it in a coaching capacity.
4: Rollerblading?
3: I was a legend of, yeah, rollerblading. He's back.
4: Wow. Oh, wow. Famously. Was one of your last rollerblades with Vance
3: Joy? I think
4: Joy?
3: It was my last time I rollerbladed when I rollerbladed with Vance Joy. I know there's one time on Lego Masters where I had to be a vampire and I said, get

0: me rollerblades and I'll glide through the back of shot. But that was about 5 years ago, and I did only skate, and I got tangled in the cape and I fell over.
1: Yeah.
0: So I haven't really seriously bladed since the year 2000.
1: Wow.
0: And I find myself back in the skates.
1: Well, I sent you a video not long ago because they play roller hockey near where Beck and I are living at the moment. Mm. And I sent Haim, because Haim used to play roller hockey.
0: Yeah.
1: And so I sent him a video saying, hey, there's a game, there's a scratch match going down here if you're in the area, to come down and roll and hock it up, as you used to say to me.
2: How do field hockey players look at roller hockey players?
0: Jealous.
2: Deep respect.
0: No. The deepest of respect.
1: Yeah, interesting. Is it cooler than field hockey?
0: Both are very cool.
1: Carly's going, roller hockey is cooler than field hockey. That
0: roller
1: really
0: hockey was an interesting one because you wore all the pads. You wore all the pads of ice skating. I mean, there's no specific roller hockey gear. It's such a niche market, but it's essentially ice hockey, but on a netball court with a collapsible padded fencing system that you can, a guy called Mike can pack up at the end of the day and put it in a storage container. And he gets paid $30 to come early and set it up each week. But that's how.
2: Was it a puck or a ball?
1: Ball.
0: You can have both. No, we actually use a puck. Like it kind of slides along on the ground. Yeah, the puck. But you use ice hockey.
1: They were using a ball. The one I saw.
0: You can also use a ball.
1: Okay.
0: It's not as fun. Not as authentic.
1: Yeah.
0: You use the ice hockey gear, but it's non-contact.
1: So yeah, you don't check each other, do you?
0: Like ice hockey is the fullest contact sport you can possibly imagine, but you're meant to not really touch each other in roller hockey. Anyway, so that was the year 2000 for me. I've briefly talked about my relationship with rollerblading before. Got into it mid-90s, back when we thought, okay, skateboarding and rollerblading.
1: It was neck and neck for a bit there.
0: Neck and neck. There was probably 1 year, about 1994, where like these are the two coolest wheeled pastimes.
1: Yep.
0: You turn on the X Games, just as much coverage for the inline as there would be for skateboarding. I placed my bet.
1: Yeah.
0: Incorrectly. I backed the wrong horse.
1: Yeah.
0: But I had unfortunately just mastered the motor skills needed for rollerblading.
1: Yeah.
0: And I couldn't be bothered starting from scratch on skateboarding. We always dreamed of a day when skateboarding would die out, or at least rollerblading would come back. Yeah. As the 90s wore on, it just seemed like rollerblading was hanging in there but not doing great. Then I doubled down, as we mentioned, in year 2000. I doubled down and went, maybe roller hockey is the way back in.
1: Yeah.
0: That also sort of faded away. Shocked, actually, when first I'd ever heard of it in decades when you mentioned, Ando, that you were playing it near your house. However, recently, for my daughter's birthday, I took her and a friend ice skating.
1: Oh.
0: And it awoke within them. They're like, this is really fun. And I was like, oh, this is fun. I like ice skating. But ice skating, it was that there's a temporary rink in winter in Bondi.
1: Oh.
0: Part of the winter festival. Bondi is not a place you think of as having a winter festival. It's quite a summer associated place. And it does have a warmer climate.
1: Mm.
0: And the rink, I don't know if it was because it was the last week that we went. The rink was a giant puddle. It had melted a lot. So you're skating through like 3 centimeters of water.
1: But still enough for them to get the thirst.
0: There is ice under there.
1: Yeah.
0: So you are sliding along, but anytime you fall over, you're just saturated.
1: Okay.
0: And so as an adult who's like, ice skating is a pretty similar thing to rollerblading. But when you get on, you're like, oh, mate, this is, and I love my chances here, because the rental ice skates are the worst pieces of shit of all time. They are it's like they've got 2 sand buckets from the beach and just put metal on the bottom and you're just rattling around in these things hoping not to tear your knee.
1: I'd imagine in Australia even more so, because Beck and I went for an ice skate in New York last winter. And they seem like they had a fairly good gear set up. But I'd imagine,
0: because they're an ice skating culture. Yes. We didn't have an ice skating culture in Australia. Anyway, so I've gone to the girls. Tell you what, if you, rather than us trying to do this, there's like one place to do it. Who's interested in, do you guys want to learn how to skate? Huge response. Mm. So it's Rue and her 2 friends, right? Now, Rue's last name is obviously Blake. Mm. The other 2 surnames are Jay and P. So it's PB and J Skate Club. So we're like, okay, well, this is huge.
1: Yeah.
0: I'll coach you girls. We're going to start this. Good news for me is this means an avalanche of gear I can buy, get myself skates. I'm like, this is going to be terrific. My skates came.
1: Yes.
0: Yeah, during the week. Zoe was busy. Zoe's often busy, my wife.
1: Yes.
0: She's has a lot on. She works from home. Mm. When she came upstairs, like she came up from like sort of the garage area into the kitchen and found me gliding effortlessly around the kitchen. Yeah. I think as a husband, we always like to be able to make our wife say, oh my God. Mm-hmm. Sometimes she can say it in a really excited way. That's the dream.
1: Yeah, that's the dream.
0: This was not one of the excited oh my gods. This was a sad oh my God.
1: Yeah.
0: I'll still take it. Still made my wife say, oh, my God.
1: Yeah. If you have to read it out in court,
2: the transcript,
1: add whatever tone you want.
0: And was she, how did she feel? Well, let you be the judge, mate, when I say she looked at me and said, oh my God. Anyway, last night, first skate club at the netball courts.
1: Great.
0: Near our place or near the kids' school. So I'm like, guys.
1: You know, some netball courts have like a almost a rubber, or is it just, because it just asphalt?
0: Like no, it feels it's smooth. These are good quality netball courts. Okay, great. There's 12 of them because I was like, everyone's like, where are we going to do this? Yep, the girls are keen. How do we do this? So they've all got like, you know, either borrowed or found or, you know, I've got skates. Nice. We're all committed. And I'm like, okay, I'm going to be the coach. And I was like, I drive past these netball courts during the day and I'm like, no one's ever using these things. There's 12 netball courts. They've obviously been put in the wrong spot. So I'm like, this is where we're going to do skate club. Pick the girls up from school. We go there. There's one netball team using the courts, but we're like, we'll just pick a court. So we get on a court. We're sort of putting skates on, learning the basics. Then another netball team turns up. They're like, oh, sorry. I was like, yeah, no worries. We'll just move over to this court. Move over to that court. Then like two or three more netball teams turn up and they're like, we're on this court. And I'm thinking to myself, just go to another court. Stop kicking us off this court. Like,
1: there's
0: enough courts for everyone.
1: Yeah. Now there's a system, isn't there?
0: We move. Then a few more netball teams turn up and they go, oh, sorry, we've got training on this court at 4:00. And I'm like, well, you know, I think there's a few other courts up there. Because by this time, I'm moving all the gear.
1: Yes.
0: And they're like, yeah, but we booked it. Like, and I was like, is there a booking system? Is there? Yeah, we're court 8. Yeah. It's like, sorry, our whole school's booked all of these courts. Like, I'll just let you know. And she was probably like, you know, a year 12.
1: Yeah, okay.
0: I was like, okay. So court 5 we haven't booked. There's like some guys playing basketball up on court 5 who we sort of all had to move up to court 5. There's now like 200 girls playing netball. And I'm realizing these courts are empty during the day.
1: Yeah, when you drive past.
0: After school, it's heaving.
1: Mm.
0: But I quickly went from being the hero with my little class of 3 girls who were really impressed by my rollerblading to now when you're rollerblading around as a grown man. I'm rollerblading and now there's like 200 or so high schoolers like all playing netball and really good, like doing drills going. And I hear a few whispers like, is Hamish Sandy Lego Masters? And also the most humiliating bit was because I left all the bags and I was like, come on, girls, because they're brand new at skating, so they're waddling like ducks. I get them on court 5 and I have to do, admittedly, a cool fast skate back to get all our gear. But when it's just me, like not near these 9-year-old girls, skate rollerblading. It was rollerblading. I kind of felt like I was nude. I actually felt like I'd woken up and I was naked at school because I just had this shock going, what am I doing in front of these people?
1: What a challenge for you. I mean, there's an oxymoron to say you had to do a cool fast skate. Like, that's impossible.
0: In my head, I'm like, still got it, Blake. And I look up expecting to see impressed high schoolers.
1: Yeah.
0: And I think it was like, there was definitely confusion, but maybe pity. Still, I'll do it. I'll do what it takes.
1: He's back.
0: Coach is in. I'm back.
1: Hey, before we wrap up today and also get to this next bit, small little announcement, the animation Do Not Watch This Show is on the BBC. So for anyone that is listening in the UK, you can watch it on CBeebies or BBC. Yeah. Jack, how have you gone with the negotiation with Brisbane Ben for the board game?
2: Oh, it's been a week.
0: That's a long time.
1: Isn't he flying down to do
2: He's flying down Saturday, yeah.
0: Are you looking at the sheet? Because I said, hey, at the end of the show, I want to talk about cat news. And you're now realising that that was a cover because we want to ask you about Brisbane Ben.
2: So you don't need your cat meowing sound effect after all.
0: I thought that would throw you off even more if I asked for a cat meowing sound effect.
2: I haven't negotiated with Brisbane Ben yet.
1: Do you think it's important to do that before he arrives on Saturday?
2: That is It's actually been on my to-do list all week. It's one of those things that I see and go, oh, that'll be a tough, uncomfortable conversation. Yep. So it keeps getting pushed.
0: Maybe it'll get easier if I put it off.
2: Tomorrow will be the last day that I can put it off, because then he comes Saturday. Yeah. And you would want the negotiation to happen before he gets here.
0: Oh, it's much easier beforehand. I mean, we've all seen The Social Network. Bit easier to negotiate this when it's a fun website. Rather than when it becomes $1 billion.
2: When it's successful, yeah.
1: Facebook, yeah.
2: But what are you, because I sat down a couple of times to go like, okay, this will be what I negotiate, this is my strategy. And then I just knew nothing about, like, what do you think I offer him?
1: Well, that's up to you, because it's coming from your firm.
0: I mean, it's...
1: It's not for us to say that. It would be so...
2: But and we're talking about, as in thirds, you guys only get a percentage of the profits, right? Because if I'm outlaying money to, like, make the cards, print the box, ship it to wherever it goes, etc.
1: This is a new thing. So you
0: this is a different question. That would be...
1: So you're going to manufacture it.
2: Am I making the whole game?
0: Yeah, that'd be fun.
2: I'd love to see you have to do that.
1: I thought I was. That's why every time I look at the board game,
0: I think... on my plate. I got my hands full with friggin' honey business. So I've already got enough logistics going on in the background. I don't think you can look at it before you've decided who owns it. Because if he's bringing down...
1: He's already looked at it, though.
0: He's bringing down all... They're all his ideas, Jack. You can't look at it and then
2: go... It's got a lot of flavour of my input as well.
0: Is it?
1: I love the flavour. If this was a food test on MasterChef, a lot of the contestants would not be able to detect the flavour.
0: It sounds a bit salty. My idea to put salt in it. But I'm putting in 100% effort to a project he's 100% locked out.
2: I'm calling Ben on my way home today. You're right. It's lingered too long, and I have to talk to him.
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17: Hi guys, and welcome back to another episode of Life Uncut. I'm Laura.
18: I'm Brittany.
17: And we are, once again, I think I say this once a year, fresh in off the Logies.
18: You do say it once a year, fresh in off the Logies.
17: Not really that fresh though, because usually when we used to record, we recorded in the mornings, but now it's the afternoon, so actually we've had quite a bit of time, but I still feel like I'm fresh in off the Logies.
18: Why does it still feel, A, why do we feel like we've got a hangover? We didn't drink, one drink, and why does it feel like it's 7 a.m.? It's 2 o'clock in the afternoon.
17: Why are you still dressed in the same thing?
18: And why do I still have my gown on? I may or may not have rolled in today with my Logie's hair last night, yes. I do this every year. I like to keep one part of my look for the next day. Last year, it was my lashes. This year?
17: It actually wasn't last year. I thought it, like, time has evaded me, but it was actually 2 years ago. And that was, it will always live rent-free in everyone's mind.
18: Only because you keep bringing it up.
17: It was the time that I said you look like Charlie Sheen because you rolled in with the night before's lashes on and full eye makeup that had kind of, you know, when you sleep in anything, it smudges. It's not quite the same. Full hair and a leather jacket. And you're like, hold on in. I was like, all right, Brittany.
18: I have never been so offended but simultaneously laughing at the same time. I did look like, I didn't clock it until you brought it up. I did channel Charlie Sheen that day. That's all right if you just said Charlie Sheen, but you were like Charlie Sheen Swamp Donkey. And when you mix the two, that hurts. That hurt me. Anyway, today
17: you look great. You actually, like, that hair is really held. It's got some good staying power.
18: I have a lot of fake hair in my head.
17: I was going to say, I'm not convinced how much of it's yours.
18: No, I have a lot of fake hair in this head. There's a lot. And that's why I wanted to keep it, because I was like, rock on, girl, for one more day.
17: Sorry. Did you just say rock on, girl?
18: Yeah, and I put one finger up instead of two. Okay, producer Sophie, our new producer is trying to hold her laugh back. We are going to get to you, but you can laugh.
17: I'm sorry. Guys, this is a very big episode, and Brittany's just ruined a spoiler. We'll get to you later, okay, Sophie? We will get to you later.
18: We need to actually get that grab. Sophie saw it. I went, rock on, and I put one finger out. I just pointed. It sucks so much.
17: Before we move on to very important things that are coming in this episode, I'm glad that we just breadcrumbed you whilst we sit you there in suspense. The Logies. Last night, it all happened. By the time you're listening to this, it will be old news. No one will care about it. But anyway.
18: I don't think anyone cares anyway.
17: But I left early. I only left at like maybe 8:30 p.m. because like it takes all day, right? So you get ready in the morning.
18: I think you're at 9. Don't sell yourself short.
17: Oh, rager. Wild. So you start getting ready at 10 a.m. in the morning. And then by the time the actual Logies start, it's 7 p.m. or 7:30 or whatever it is. And so I only had a babysitter until 9 p.m. and I had to get home. Ellie, my mother-in-law, was taking care of Poppy, but she can't pick Poppy up out of the cot and feed her. And so Poppy needs like a, this is too much logistics for anyone to care about, but
18: it really is.
17: Basically, I had to get home, okay, to feed Poppy. So I left at 9 o'clock, whatever it was. I feel as though I have been out on a bender. I didn't drink last night.
18: You had one.
17: I had one measly little Prosecco. And I woke up this morning. Shit you not, I got a hemorrhoid from last night.
18: What are you doing at the Logies? People don't leave. You don't go to the Logies hemorrhoid free and come home with a hemorrhoid and put your two fingers away.
17: I came home and all night I was like, why is there a pain in my ass? No, I literally.
18: What? I did not know that this is where this was going.
17: Standing so long in a pair of high heels.
18: That doesn't give you hemorrhoids.
17: It does if you've birthed three children vaginally.
18: Standing doesn't give you hemorrhoids. Something's going on. What is happening when you're asleep? I need to know.
17: I was awake, Brittany. I was awake, okay? But anyway, I woke up this morning. My back hurts. I feel sick. I have a headache. And I have a fresh hemorrhoid. So I was like, what the f***?
18: What a time to be alive. We don't know who won the gold Logie, but we know Laura got a hemorrhoid. And that's all you need to know.
17: Sam Pang. I love Sam Pang. So I just feel robbed. I feel so, as though, hang on. I feel middle-aged,
18: let's,
17: put it that way.
18: Let's not scoot past the hemorrhoid.
17: I thought we sat in it long enough.
18: So the hemorrhoid appeared when you got home from the Logies or you woke up this morning?
17: No, mid.
18: At the Logie, it popped.
17: What are you talking about?
18: Laura goes this morning, oh, I don't really have much intro, so I'll just talk about my hemorrhoid again. Sorry, no one knows what happened at the Logies. No one knows who won the gold Logie, but we know Laura got a hemorrhoid.
17: Like I said, those news articles will be out by now. No, after having three kids, this shouldn't come as a surprise to anyone. And if it doesn't, it's too much of an overshare. I'm very sorry. Yes, I have hemorrhoids, along with a lot of other things that probably should be diagnosed.
18: That's not the shocking part.
17: No, but, you know, hemorrhoids come and go, okay? And so, like, they get better. Sometimes they're worse. Last night, midway through the red carpet, I was like, my butt hurts.
18: So you're saying when we were walking down the carpet, you just took a step, went,
17: no, it doesn't.
18: And you were like, oh, there it is. No, I've got a hemorrhoid.
17: No, That's not how it works, Brittany. You'll discover it one day too.
18: But how does it just pop up mid? There's nothing. Okay, guys, I'm not laughing at hemorrhoids. I'm laughing at the fact that I've got an image of you just taking a step down the red carpet and this big hemorrhoid pops out and you're like, oh, here I am.
8: It's not that. It's because, so this is way too much information for anyone, but it's because it's like a vein, right? So it's like if you have too much pressure or too much blood circulation down
17: there. How tight was that corset? I'm never wearing a corset again.
8: It's why you can't sit on the toilet looking at your phone for too long because it's too much gravity and pressure. And so like standing in heels, wearing a tight corset and walking up and down for too many hours without, it was probably not enough fiber.
18: Laura,
8: not enough fiber.
18: It was actually so funny. Laura and I, we didn't know what each other were wearing, but we both rock up and we have a dress that has a corset in. Neither of us could sit, bend, move. We had to like plank in our chairs.
8: It's killer. But we looked amazing and that is all that matters.
18: You say it. You preach, scream that from the rooftop.
8: It's very rare. It's very rare these days that I get dressed and I have anything done to me and I look at myself in the mirror and go, oh, you look good today.
18: You didn't do that today with your Avril Lavigne outfit?
8: Shut up. This has just turned into a sledging episode, okay? That's what this, if you came here to learn anything today, sorry.
18: Okay, hemorrhoids aside, what was your highlight of the Logies?
8: Oh, my highlight of the Logies. Okay, the thing I actually loved about this year's Logies and something that I think has been changing over the past couple of years is that people who work in TV have become more self-deprecating. Mm. And I think like 4 or 5 years ago, what was it? 7 years ago, the first Logies I ever went to, it was so serious in that TV took itself really serious. It was like, we are a very important medium. We are very special, important people and we do important things and everything we do is important. TV kind of had this God complex about its own, once again, importance. And this year really cemented for me how much TV has grasped the fact that maybe it has slipped a little bit in terms of people's perception of it. Now it's competing with podcasting was one joke that was made. It's competing with streaming services. And it felt like finally Australian TV was able to be a bit self-deprecating about it. It was really refreshing. It was like we all are talking about the thing that's happening, this big shift and change that's happening in traditional media. Mm. And finally the traditional media people are like, we get it. We see it. We can laugh at ourselves too. And I really loved that. I really felt like they were now in on the joke.
18: I think we've always been self-deprecating. I think it's a very Australianism, like it's an Australian thing to do in all media. I think TV's always been self-deprecating. I just think they haven't realized how much outside media was catching up to them. He needs a shout out because he's only got 10 million followers and they don't shout him out enough. Robert Irwin was the host of Logies this year. It is very easy to forget that that kid is 22 years old. He was magnificent.
8: 22.
18: He is 22. He is the youngest person to ever host the Logies. And by a long shot, like I would say 10 years or something, he was incredible.
8: I was drunk in the gutter at 22.
18: Where was I? Oh, he's conquered the world. Robert Irwin is currently conquering the world. I think he left again today to conquer. He was just amazing. He opened the ceremony. Most Logies open with a comedian host, and they open with a really good sketch or they take the piss of the audience, but it's like a little stand-up routine. Robert is not a comedian, so he opened with something that he knows well, which is like Dancing with the Stars. He just won Dancing with the Stars. So he opened with this amazing routine, and I feel like it was so true to him. It got the vibe going, but he was still cheeky at the same time. Like he made some really funny jokes. There's a bit of an elephant in the room. So if you guys follow this kind of media world, you'll see Karl Stefanovic has been on everyone's lips for the better part of a year. He left mainstream TV hosting and he's gone into a podcast. And he's quite controversial with the things he's hosting. But Robert opened with this joke. And Karl is like TV, he's a legend, right? He's like all anyone ever talks about. And he wasn't there at this year's Logies. And it was sort of like everyone knew it. It was the elephant in the room. And Robert opens up by saying, well, Karl Stefanovic's not here for the first time ever, so we're going to save some money in the bar. And everyone's like, oh, ha, ha, ha. And he goes, but we've saved him a seat just in case he does decide to show up. It's just over there to the right, the far right. And if you notice, if anyone knows the context of that joke, it was very, very on the cusp for someone like Robert Irwin. But I thought he was just delivering the right amount of like cheek and sass with being cute and wholesome. And I just loved it.
8: He is like annoyingly a national icon, isn't he? Oh. Like a national treasure. He's so perfect that you almost want to hate him for being perfect, but you can't hate him because he is so incredibly
18: perfect. He's too
8: nice. And he's 22. And he's delightful. He's nice. He's all the things. And someone wrote in the Facebook group and they were like, oh, I wonder what Laura's take is going to be on Robert Irwin and him doing the Logies for the conservation of the animals.
18: He did. He brought out all the animals and put them all over people in the audience. He got snakes and reptiles and like he looked down the barrel of the camera and he was like, it's about conservation. And he delivered the message. And I was like, what is happening right now? But good on him.
8: Can I take a tiny sidestep? This has got nothing to do with the Logies.
18: Are we going back to hemorrhoids?
8: No. I just want to talk about Karl Stefanovic for 1 second. Mm. The whole like to the far right, that kind of came out of nowhere. He's really lent in hard with his podcast. We haven't talked about that on this podcast yet, but like it's very interesting the take he has had and how he's left traditional media to kind of like really explore this very political landscape. What the f*** is happening with Husey? Sorry, what has happened to Dave Hughes? Because he's like done the same thing. It's almost like these very traditional media people are like, you know what's going to get me some engagement? Politics.
18: No, you know what? I actually think it's got nothing to do with engagement. I truly think we've been living in a time for a very long time where if you were hired by a media company, you were expected to not really have strong political opinions. Like that shit can get you fired and canceled. You didn't really speak up. You spoke about what was presented to you in the morning on your news show or your radio show. We're at a time now where things are changing and people are allowed to voice their opinion more. And I think they feel more confident. And also politics in Australia right now are completely f***ed. Like it's completely screwed and people are really feeling passionate about their responsibility and if they have a platform. And that's what I think it is. I don't think it's engagement. I think people have had enough and they're exhausted by what is being presented to them.
8: I'd like to call it the great middle-aged man unraveling online. That's what it looks like. Yeah. The only other thing I wanted to share about the Logies was, and I don't want to give away who this was, but if you're going to think of like a glamorous woman that works in Australian media, picture whoever it is that you're picturing and that's what we're going to go with, okay? Gorgeous, stunning, like so well put together. I was going into the bathroom and as I was going into the bathroom, she was coming out of the bathroom and I was like, oh, your dress, you look fantastic. Of course, because she's stunning and so well put together. She goes, yeah, but I can't get my dress up. So I had to buy a shiwi. And I was like, sorry, what? And she was like, a shiwi. And I was like, what's a shiwi?
18: You don't know what a shiwi
8: is? Of course I know what a shiwi is. I just didn't expect her to have one. And she was like, oh, this dress is so tight. I realized last night I can't get it up over my thighs. So I had to go onto Amazon and get same day delivery of a shiwi. And I was like, did you test out the shiwi? And she was like, no, I only tested it out in this dress. So anyway, she was describing to me how she had to stand at the toilet bowl with her feet facing towards the toilet bowl. And then the shiwi also had a thing. And I was like, where are you keeping this? And it was just in her clutch rattling around after going to the bathroom. And it was at that moment where I kind of had this realization. I was like, nothing is real. Like the glamour of the Logies, the glamour of like TV and how shiny it is and everything we've been led to believe as kids, none of it's real. Everyone's just spending a day in hair and makeup, rocking up there and pretending to be something that they're not.
18: I've known her a long time. She's a loose cannon. She's a lot of fun.
8: She's like, great.
18: Everyone has their media side and then their other side. But is it that shocking? Like you look at the Kim Kardashians of the world, Kim every year at like the Met Gala, she can't walk up the stairs. She's so straight and strapped into that body that she has people that have to go on either side of it and lift her up the stairs.
8: I know there's something very humbling about looking at someone who you think is aspirational and just incredible and going, I bet you she's got a shiwi in her clutch. I bet you that's what's in her clutch.
18: It's practical.
8: Perfect. Never use one.
18: I hope you never do. Maybe that hemorrhoid.
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2: Anyway, guys, let's move on to a very important part of today's episode, and that is the person sitting in the room with us who's been quietly giggling along.
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2: Thinking,
3: now.
2: Why the they not talked about me yet? And she is here. We have someone that we are so excited to introduce to you all. Life, as we are so hoping that you welcome her with all of the warmth and grace and kindness.
3: They absolutely will.
2: And get behind her. Metaphorically, not in any other way.
3: Physically, you can as well, I guess, if you want. 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
4: Hi, everyone.
3: Rock on, babe. I don't know how I can follow Hemorrhoid Chat and Rob Irwin, but I'll do my best, honestly.
4: Well, a little intro to Sophie quickly is I mean, and Irene about whether we speak about it today. Today is Sophie's first day, but it did get leaked to the press that there was a new producer here. If we leaked it, I don't know.
2: Who leaked the news press?
4: We released it. We did a press release. It's
2: How
4: out there.
2: How dare they write articles about the thing that we leaked? How dare they?
4: But we took this job and this replacement very seriously, and we did a bunch of interviews. Sophie is someone we've known for a long time in the media world. Very, very experienced across radio, podcasting, all kinds of marketing and media. And we just think she's fantastic. So as much as Sophie is qualified for the position in terms of her experience, also just a perfect fit and so funny. We know that you guys are going to love Sophie as much as we do. Welcome,
3: guys, that was such a nice intro.
4: I didn't even plan it.
3: Oh, good job. I've got to say, it's, you know, first day of any job, you are so nervous, but I have had probably one of the worst first day stories ever, that now I start a new job and I'm like, nothing could be as bad as that.
2: I thought you were about to say you had one of the worst first days.
3: Yeah.
2: And I was like, Sophie,
3: that's what
2: don't tell them.
3: It was because Laura said I have to tell her every time I go to the bathroom and check in when I come back.
4: Yeah, you got to fill out a wee schedule.
2: No, I don't need to explain what actually happened there. Keisha is still here. She's still editing. She's recording. She's helping doing the transition with Soph and doing like the handover and everything. And Keisha, we were prepping for today's episode, and Keisha walks over and goes, while Soph is standing next to her, and goes, oh, guys, I'm going to go to the bathroom now. And then Soph looked at her like, do you have to tell them every time you go to the toilet?
4: Yeah, and you absolutely do not have to.
3: Oh, thank goodness.
2: Just so that we have that. But look, I want to resonate what you just said, Britt. Like, we have taken replacing this role so seriously. You guys, the lifers, you have become so part of our world. We share everything with you guys. And so we definitely wanted to make sure that the person who was stepping into this role was the right person for it.
4: And it was a very, like, it was a very rigorous and structured interview process. Some of the questions from just like, what is your experience? How f- is your dating history? And like, they're the things that we really needed to take seriously for this position. And Sophie's was really f***ed.
3: Yeah, can confirm.
4: Very f***ed. They were like, oh, that'll do.
2: But what we will do is we are going to have like a proper episode coming up where it's like a get to know Sophie. So you're going to get more of the insights and all of those stories. But please do tell us more about this terrible first day of work.
3: Yeah. And it was back in the day when you're early 20s and, you know, I've done work at like childcare and stuff, but this was my first proper job. And I was a rep for, you know, like the Ninja smoothie brand things. So I had to go into different stores and I would like make smoothies to give away and try and get people to buy the blenders.
2: Oh my God.
3: And this is my
2: a promo girl?
3: Yeah, kind of. Okay. But like make the smoothies, everything. I got sent my very first location. You're going to this store and it's like a big hardware kind of tech store. I get there and they're like, you know what? We're going to set you up in front of the one of a kind, only one in the entire country, curved TV monitor. We've only got one imported in, this beautiful TV. It's worth tens of thousands of dollars. I was like, slay, this is going to be great.
2: Rock on.
3: I go to put up, you've got the big posters and the big metal poles. I put up the metal pole. I turn around to go get the blender and I just hear And I turn around and the middle pole had scraped down this one of a kind, one in the country, curved LED TV, scratched it the whole way down and the whole thing went black. And obviously, what do you do in that situation?
4: You blend the smoothie.
3: You run and cry in the bathroom. So I run to the bathroom and I'm standing there like, this is my first day of the job. I've broken the TV. Haven't even set up the blender to make the smoothies. What am I going to do?
2: You just quit. You just quit.
3: It gets worse. So I'm crying in the bathroom. This lovely sales guy comes out. He's like, don't worry, we'll blame it on the children. And I'm always like, that's a great idea. Always blame it on the children.
2: Same.
3: I stay there for the day and I battle through and I get a call from my manager in the afternoon and she goes, why didn't you show up to the store? I was like, what? Not only did I show up to the store, I broke the store. She was like, yeah, on the run sheet, you're supposed to go to this store in this location.
4: You went to the wrong store.
3: And I was in the opposite location. So I walked into a random store, set up a random display, looked like I knew what I was doing. So they went, okay, whatever. Broke their TV, cried in the bathroom, left and quit. Never went back.
4: Wait, how did no one be like, why is there a smoothie girl in our store?
3: No one said anything. They were like, thanks for coming. And I was like, am I not supposed to be? And they're like, we don't know.
2: I love that you tell us that after we hire you.
3: Couldn't have told you before. I was like, make sure I get in the door and then I'll let them know.
4: That is so unhinged, but also so good because there's only, the only way he can go is up from
3: exactly.
4: there.
3: Exactly. And look at me now.
4: Look where you are now.
3: Talking about hemorrhoids with a two couple of great gals.
2: You would think it could only get better from here, but truly, we hit rock bottom, literally.
3: So that was my first day. So here we go, guys. First day, it's only got a bit better.
2: We are absolutely stoked to have you. And like I said, guys, we're going to do an episode coming up in the next couple of weeks or even probably next week where we do a get to know a producer. So
4: probably next week.
2: Yeah.
4: That makes sense in the timeline trajectory.
2: You would think so, but I'm pretty unorganized at the moment. I don't know what
4: day
2: of the week
4: it is. That's why Sophie's here. She'll prep it.
3: I'll help you. I got you.
2: Also, on that, I would like to just point something out. There is a post that's in the Facebook group at the moment as well. You might have seen on the weekend, we accidentally published our Ask Uncut episode. It was
4: a couple of days early.
2: Yeah, like, you know, usually that drops on a Monday. It accidentally dropped on the Saturday. It dropped at the exact same time as the Offcuts episode.
4: It was chaos in your feeds.
2: I mean, like, it was all happening. It was all happening. And then the problem is that some of you lifers get it so quickly. It downloads instantly into your feed so that then when we delete it, you're like halfway through. It truly is pandemonium. Okay,
4: podcast in the podcast world, it's like, it's a big no-no.
2: But somebody wrote on the Facebook group and they were like, this is what happens when Keisha leaves. Keisha's left.
4: And it's falling
2: apart.
4: And
2: you guys are absolutely ruined without her. And I would like it to be known, Keisha's not here to defend herself, but she's the one who that up. That was her scheduling mistake.
4: She's out there now laughing. She's listening. She actually went in Keisha's defense. Yes, did she fuck up? Sure. It might have been intentional. She's about to leave. Maybe she was like, I'm going to blow this shit up. Yeah. But she did go into the Facebook group and comment. She was like, that was actually me. I am still here. This is not going to shit because I've left. I'm still here.
2: No, I think it's a stitch up. Check all the scheduling, actually. Sophie, you're on that now. Check the schedule.
3: I'm just going to blame her for the next 3 weeks just in case.
4: Somebody frisk Keisha right now. God knows what she's got up her clothes that she's going to try and smuggle out of here.
2: Get her pass key off her as well. What are we doing?
4: I can't leave. Well, Laws, I have a little update for you that I don't think you're going to be thrilled about.
2: I
4: but
2: can't wait.
4: We listen to the lifers and we respond to the lifers. We always have. And I think that we're going to have to accept that the people want to talk more about ghosts. So if you, last week I told you my little ghost story that I have, well, it wasn't one little ghost story, it was a couple.
2: Basically, that ghost segment went for 11 minutes. I know because I edited it and I was like,
4: yeah. And do you know what people said? People said not long enough, do a whole episode. Some people want a mini series. Some people want a ghost series.
2: We can't do a mini series on ghosts.
4: Why can't we?
2: I mean, we could literally do a mini series on anything, but like not people who won't necessarily listen.
4: You'd be shooketh to your core. The response was overwhelming. We got so many people writing in their ghost stories or their experiences with spirits or whatever it is. People that were non-believers that are now believers.
2: This is the podcast series that's going to haunt me.
4: That was pretty good, actually.
2: Thank you. I needed that.
4: Why didn't I think of that? Damn it.
2: Anyway, you shared a story on last week's episode. If you missed it, this is where this has come from. Brit shared another story about how she thinks her house is haunted.
4: I've seen loads of ghosts in my life.
2: Sorry.
4: you. Every week, every time I tell you my spirit story, you really come for me. You don't need to believe me. It doesn't offend me, but it's offending the people.
2: It's only, like I said last week, every time you say I see ghosts, I'll find it funny, but I believe you.
4: It's offending the man standing behind you. I have absolutely, and one day in my mini series, I will tell you all my ghost stories, but long story short, I was a non-believer until I saw my first ghost when I was 16. And then from then until now at 38 and 51 weeks, I've probably seen 7 over that whole time. So I've felt more, like I have felt presences or moments like the story I said last week where my dog Delilah definitely is noticing something in my house. Like without doubt, she's noticing something.
2: Can I ask, have you shared the story about you seeing a ghost when you were 16?
4: I don't think so.
2: Would you share it?
4: Yeah.
2: Go ahead. Now? Do I need to ask any more questions?
4: Sorry, I thought I was preparing my mini series. I didn't. Okay, sure. Here we are.
2: This is the start of the mini series, everyone. Welcome to Laura's Been Haunted.
4: This was my first ghost story. So back when I was 16, my whole family was out, and this was going to show my age, but this is when we had phones that were like connected to the wall. Like I didn't have a mobile yet. So to call my friends, which you do all the time on like a Friday night or whatever, like you call your friends for a couple of hours. I think I was 15.
2: A quick story is a good story, Brittany.
4: It's not. People are going to want to be invested. And so it's for that reason that the phone was in my parents' bedroom. And context is important. So I was laying on my mum's bed on the phone to my friend Hannah. And Hannah remembers this moment. I don't know if Hannah listens to the podcast, but hi, if you do. So we were just talking for ages and it was nighttime. My whole family was out. And now my parents' room had an ensuite. So you would sit on the bed and you could, if the ensuite door was open, you could sit on the bed and look straight ahead and you could see the mirror to the bathroom. So you could see yourself in there. And so I'm talking, whatever, we're laughing. And then I see something out of my peripheral right next to the bed, right next to me. And I know something is there and I just stop talking and I'm petrified. And I was like, I'm too scared to look because I can see something. And I was like, I still remember the feeling. And my friend Hannah was like, Brittany, what's going on? Brittany. And I remember saying, there's something next to me. And she was like, what? And I look and I see a little girl. She's maybe 6. I don't know. She was small. She had plaits and she was transparent. I could see through her, but I could see her. And then I look away and I was like, that's f-ing weird. And I was like, did I just imagine that? Like, but I was shaking and Hannah's like, what's going on? And I was like, I think I just saw a ghost. And she's like, what? And I was like, I don't know what's going on. A couple of minutes went past and then the girl appeared directly at the end of the bed. So I'm laying on the bed on the phone, looking at the end of the bed.
2: You're still on the phone. You've seen a ghost and you didn't just go, I'm going to leave the room. I'm feeling a bit.
4: There's no one else at my house. I was not leaving. She was like my point of contact. She was my safety. And so I'm looking at the end of the bed and the girl appears back at the end of the bed. I could see through her. But I could see through her to the mirror that was there and there was nothing there except me. So like no reflection, nothing, but she was at the end of my bed and she looked at me for a couple of seconds and we just locked eyes. She didn't disappear straight away. And to this day, I know I sound unhinged, but when you see something.
2: You sound like you've had a lot of green cordial.
4: So then she disappeared and I never saw her again, but for the years that we lived in that house, I used to share a bedroom with my sister. Things just always used to turn on and off by themselves. Sometimes she'd put the CD player on and like music would start in our room. She'd turn the TV on, she'd turn it off all the time. We would be laying in bed and you would see the CD player turn on, like the button would press. No one's there and the music just starts. And it got to the point, this sounds crazy, it got to the point after a while, I'd be like, I'd talk to her. I never saw her again. I'd be like, would you stop? And I would have to get, she would never turn it off. She would always just turn shit on. Yeah, and so that was my first experience. And I've had other crazy ones that you would be mortified. Like, and I won't tell you them now. Some of them are insane.
2: You're also saving them for the podcast
4: series. The mini series
2: that now is apparently happening.
4: But the people that wrote in, like one lady was saying that she woke up and in the middle of the night and she saw her husband standing at the wall, looking at the wall. And she's like, oh my God, he must be sleepwalking. Like he's standing there just looking at the really close to the wall. And she's like, he must be sleepwalking. And then she looked over in bed and he was in bed. And it was 6 months to the day that her father died, and her father was a painter. And she thinks it was her dad, like, checking the paint on the walls and stuff.
3: That's, you know, I mean, I've told it on here before, I think. Have I told the story?
4: Yeah, Papa.
3: Yeah.
4: Yeah, but years ago. Papa. Years ago. Tell it again.
3: My Papa would laugh at this shit too. That's why. That's why I find it funny, because no one in my family is particularly superstitious at all.
4: Oh, my people think I'm unhinged.
3: And my grandfather, my papa, who was like very much like my dad, is also the type of person who he's like, ah, when you're dead, you're dead. Just get cremated. No one's going to come visit you in the grave. He was just very sensible about everything. And I remember after I am a big non-believer. I'm sure it comes as a shock horror when you listen to me. Like not that I'm not a believer. I take that back.
4: You don't know, you're confused.
3: I'm confused. Yeah, I'm confused. No, I've always thought it was like just the stuff that fairy tales are made of. You know what I mean? Like it's just kind of a little bit of fantasy. However, when I was, my grandfather, my papa died, and it was probably about 3 months after his death, I was lying in bed and I woke up and he was just sitting on the end of my bed. And I was like, not scared, not frightened, not anything, just like really happy to see him. And he was just there smiling and I was smiling, and it was the weirdest. But I also wonder, like, was it just lucid state? Was I lucid dreaming? Was it like not, do you know what I mean? I'm a fantasy. However, when I was, my grandfather, my papa died, and it was probably about 3 months after his death, I was lying in bed and I woke up and he was just sitting on the end of my bed. And I was like, not scared, not frightened, not anything, just like really

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1: Without a doubt, it was, yeah, you know, an experience of me being like, oh, my papa's sitting there and he's smiling at me. And he was holding my hand. That's what it was. I woke up because he was holding my hand.
2: Yeah, I think he was there. And I understand why you try and explain it away. I do. I have a medical science degree. Like, I am a woman of science. I need facts.
1: That's always how I describe you, Brittany. Whenever people are like, how would you describe Brittany? I say, she's a woman of science.
2: But it's funny because I understand that a lot of people either don't know that or forget that. But, and I say that because I think two things can be true. You can be somebody that deals with science and fact, and you can be somebody that maybe accepts that some things can't be explained. And I have become that person because when something is presented to you, you can't argue it. And I have had, again, I have had the craziest story around my sister lost her best friend when they were only like 20. One day I will tell you that story and it still would bring tears to my eyes. There are some things that you just, there is no coincidence in the world. There is nothing else to explain some things. And I just think you have to lean into it. But what I was going to say is so many people wrote in their ghost stories and it led me to Hugh Van Kylenberg. Now, Hugh hosts the Imperfects podcast, which is a huge podcast in Australia. We've had him on the podcast before, but somebody pointed me in that direction. Apparently, Hugh had this exact same thing in his house, and he has gone down this like rabbit hole of getting ghost clearers in and people that can communicate with dogs and animals and stuff that can, you know, it's a whole thing. And so Hugh was convinced there were ghosts and spirits in his house, and he had this man coming to his house. And I think maybe I should do that. I think maybe I should get somebody to come in and try and sense if there's something in my house and maybe do a say. I don't know what he does, but they clear it. It takes a couple of hours, apparently. Apparently you've got to clear the sketch for like 4 hours and it's a whole process. But maybe I should just do that.
1: Sage your house away. But also,
2: I don't feel threatened.
1: You were making jokes about how we should do this as a miniseries. Put it out there, guys. If you want a ghost miniseries, I will back that.
2: Would you?
1: I will be here. Yes. Because I think it appeals to both types of people, right?
2: Yeah.
1: Like, there's going to be people who listen to this who are like, oh,
2: she's not really sure.
1: Brittany's lost the plot. I'm not really sure about it. And then there's going to be people who are like, absolutely, I am a ghost believer. And so that combined, I think, could actually be a really funny and insightful miniseries around like the two opposing views.
2: Well, you know what's interesting too? Even if you're the person that doesn't believe in ghosts, it's still fascinating listening to the stories.
1: Absolutely. So, I would agree with that.
2: Because like you were hooked on my story, then I saw it.
1: You were f***ing hooked.
2: Or in your head, you were editing. When does that, what parts do I take out?
1: No, I want to hear it, guys. Tell us if you want to hear it. We've got the time. We've got a new producer. We can make a mini-series.
2: Put it to work. Oi, she would have a ghost story.
3: Okay, I don't want to speak if I do or don't believe it, because if I say I don't believe it, I'm afraid that they'll come for me.
2: I know exactly what you mean.
3: You know what I mean?
2: So no. I'm not like, oh, I've had this experience. Oh,
3: they're not in the room though. I've checked.
2: But then I don't want to say that just in case. But there was one time when I was really little where,
3: you're gonna piss. But so my bedroom had like those mirrors, like slidey mirror doors. And there was a handprint, two handprints on the mirrors, two full handprints on the mirrors. And I was the only one home. I don't have two full handprints.
2: So, hang on, you need to explain that. That is like great evidence. Sophie,
3: yeah. So I am missing like half a finger on one of my hands. A couple of my other fingers are short. So that, like, it's not when you put your hand in like paint and you do a nice handprint. Mine's like your 4.5 fingers. You know, like we're halfway
2: it's
3: there.
2: It's like abstract.
3: Abstract art. It's a Picasso. So on the mirror are these two handprints. And I'm like, wait, they're not my hands. And I have no idea, have never thought about it until you brought it up. And that's why I think I'm afraid.
1: Do you know what I think? That this
2: could
1: is like,
2: been any other family members?
3: I did live with family, maybe like earlier in that morning, maybe in that afternoon, but I like to think it's a mystery.
1: Much like my missing finger.
3: Maybe it was the ghosts.
1: All right, well, not to take it away from the ghost stories. I know how thoroughly invested everyone is.
2: I would have sat in that for the whole episode if I could.
1: Just so you know.
3: I'm so sorry to take that from you. But there is something that has recently taken social media by storm. I even made one myself. The kind of chic viral movement that's been happening at the moment, which is like, you know, it's kind of chic to be having a kid in your 40s, whatever the thing is that you are doing in your life that you think is kind of chic.
2: And it's in butter yellow writing.
3: Oh, I do love the butter yellow.
2: Butter yellow has taken over Instagram, but so has kind of chic.
3: All right. Well, there is a post that's gone viral. And now it's kind of been misinterpreted to start with. I want to kind of clarify that part of it first. But the post that's gone viral is by a creator and their name is Shah Dixon. The handle is Loudmouth Content. And the picture is, it's just a woman with a skirt on and the text over the top says, "It's not kind of chic, it's kind of copying." This is what the caption has to say. "A few months back, I had a post go viral. I'd worked goddamn hard on it. I was really proud of it. It wasn't a frivolous random content idea. It was a mission, my mission, to support small businesses. And it was a campaign I'd created from the heart. Then I saw it, a whole torrent of copycat content doing the same thing. They copied it, they tweaked it, they made it their own. Essentially, they'd taken my idea and they'd ripped it off on repeat. Yes, there was a tiny part of me that was flattered, but it stung to see other people boldly taking credit for my work. When that happens to a product, we are outraged, and rightly so. But when it happens to an idea, it's called a trend. Sorry, but I just don't buy it. Not only are trends making Instagram samey soup, which you surely cannot be enjoying, you are nicknaming someone's IP in the process, and that's not okay. That kind of chic idea was someone's hard work, and I think we have a moral responsibility not to play a part in this copycat culture. Come on, we are better than that. Let's see the real version of you rather than your take on someone else." Now, the reason why I say that there was a little bit of confusion around this is that this post by Loudmouth Content, people assumed that she was saying that she was the ground zero of the kind of chic trend. People assumed that what she was saying was, "Hey, I created kind of chic. No one's given me credit for it. And now you're all using it as this viral platform for your ideas." But actually what she's referring to is just viral trends in general, not having credibility from the original content creators. And she's saying that she has experienced this and she's using kind of chic as an example.
2: Yes, but it was a very ambiguous post. The post itself, the text overlay, the caption, and her comments replying to people are all very ambiguous. I can't figure it out. And I haven't read every reply that she's ever done to every comment because there's so many, but I read a bunch. And a lot of it was made me still feel like she wasn't definitively saying that this wasn't her that started it. She kept referring to, "No, it wasn't a post. It was a marketing campaign. And then someone took the idea from my marketing campaign." And I had read it for so long and I'm like, I'm still confused if she's trying to say that she's the person that started the kind of chic trend from a marketing campaign, or if somebody else started it and she's just mad that people are copying people's ideas.
3: But who created kind of chic? Look, I think the big question though is, obviously we're very, very familiar with trends taking a stranglehold across social media. It's more often than not that most people don't know where the ground zero of a trend came from. And is that problematic? Is it an issue that we do seem to be quite okay with copying people's content ideas, with recreating things that have had viral downloads or viral streams, not necessarily crediting it or trying to make claim to it as though it's our own, but saying because it's a trend, it's fair game to be copied?
2: But that's what a trend is. A trend is multiple people doing one idea and that's how it becomes a trend. If only one person does it, it's not a trend and we would never have a trend. You could put this into any context, fashion trends, outfit trends, hair trends, whatever it is. The first person to cut a fringe, every time someone cuts a fringe, you don't go and say, "Copyright from Taylor Swift." I just don't understand the uproar from a trend on Instagram. I understand the pushback when it's something like a skit, something that you put creative idea in, you're a smaller creator, you've worked really hard, you've scripted it, and that skit goes viral. Then you see a bigger creator go and just do the same skit, goes even more bonkers. Everyone thinks they're brilliant and hilarious and they don't credit you. I think if you have seen and been inspired by somebody's work in that sense, then you should say, "Do your skit, fine. Inspired by Sophie."
3: Inspired by producer Sophie.
2: But I don't think that when you have written something like kind of chic to not care what people think, and then the world is saying kind of chic and taking it as an opportunity to express something about themselves, it's weird to me that people are in uproar saying you should be crediting the original creator. Who the f*** is that? Millions of people have shared this.
3: Yeah. And look,
2: including you, Laura.
3: I know. And I also created a kind of chic reel, kind of chic to renovate a house. I definitely jumped on the bandwagon and jumped on the trend. What I want to say is that I understand why, if you are a content creator and you are being copied and it's being called a trend, why that would be frustrating. Because
1: credit is currency in the creator economy. If you get a tag from someone who's got millions of followers because they've recreated your idea, that is the currency that you get. And, you know, the shares, the likes, the follows, I mean, that's the way in which people build and further their platforms.
2: For sure.
1: So it can be incredibly infuriating when a creator who's got 20,000 followers is copied by someone who's got millions, and then instantly, because of size, ownership is assumed, right? So because they've got mass scale, they've created something, people like, oh, that's who started it, where really that person who's got a bigger following got the idea from the person who has a smaller following. I do think that there's instances where it is directly copying and where it is directly problematic. And I agree with you, Britt. I think it's when it's like someone has sat down, they've thought out, I guess, like a really well thought out skit idea or something that's very much part of their persona and their brand. The person I think of is
2: Mel Robbins.
1: No, I don't think of Mel Robbins.
2: Oh, I do.
1: No, I think of, I can't remember her name. She makes really funny Instagram videos and she dresses up and pretends to be like a vagina, or she dresses up and pretends to be a period. Have you guys seen this? Okay, am I, do I sound insane?
3: It's coming like vaguely familiar. I'm just helping because it's my first day.
2: She's not vaguely familiar at all. She actually has no idea. She's like, sure.
1: She's quite famous. She's from the UK.
2: Has she done a hemorrhoid though? Because she could copy. You could copyright that now.
1: I could make a hemorrhoid. I could do a hemorrhoid. But the thing is I've seen lots of other creators then dress up as body parts, pretending to be her version of content. We know where that came from. Well, clearly no one does, but I know where that came from because I know where Ground Zero was. I think when someone's created a brand and a language and then other people try and take that language and make it their own simply because they're seeing it's getting clicks and engagement, that's when it becomes quite problematic. But with something like text or something like a copy or something that is the absolute framework and crux to become a trend, because it's so easy for other people to look at that and to go, okay, I can recreate this, but with my own vision or my own personality into it. I no longer think it's copying. You've taken an original idea. You've changed it more than 30%. You've changed it to be personal and applied it to your life. That's what happens in all industries. It's what happens in art. It's what happened in jewelry, in fashion. Everyone's making different pairs of jeans, just multiple variations of a jean, you know, or multiple variations of a ring. That is kind of where I think that you can't lay claim to it.
2: It's also interesting for the woman that wrote this post to say, Instagram's boring. Everyone's the same. All you do is copy each other. When the platform itself is the one that rewards that sameness, the platform rewards the trend.
1: Absolutely.
2: It rewards what it knows is working. So the creator is going to do what it knows is working. So if one trend's taking off and you know that it's exactly that, trending, you're going to jump on it because you know the platform's going to pump you out to a lot of other people. You're going to be seen. It's going to feed back to you. You might get some more followers. So it's one thing to say like, oh, Instagram all looks the same. I actually agree with that. Sometimes I get really exhausted by opening the same thing. And the Kind of Chic thing, I'm personally over that as well, which is fine. It was great for a while, but it's all I have seen now for so long. I can say I did not do it. Maybe I'll quickly do one last minute. I don't know. But I understand that we've been pushed into a world that's like, we will reward you by doing what everyone else is doing.
1: Imitation is part of culture. It is in every culture.
2: It's
1: like
2: flattery.
1: You described it. Well, no, I don't think imitation is flattery. I wouldn't go
2: Keisha
1: so far as saying that.
2: Keisha always wore my clothes and I was flattered. She bought my furniture too. I was very flattered.
1: I think it is a very fine line to tell creators that they should be flattered by imitation.
2: No,
1: because,
2: of course.
1: You know, for so many people that is, and when I talk about currency, it's their income, you know, their creative IP is important. And I actually think that there's not enough protections around creative IP in general. I really like this question. If someone takes your idea and makes it significantly bigger than you did, who created the trend? Is it the person who invented it, or is it the person who made everyone care about it?
2: No, it's the person that invented it.
1: I don't know. It depends on whether or not they recreated it, added a new flavor to it, made it something that's shareable, or is it the person who gave the essence to the idea in the first place?
2: You know, I almost started a trend recently.
1: What was it, Brittany?
2: It was the first time it's happened. I had the reel go viral a couple of weeks ago. It was just videos of my husband and myself. And it was like, I'm 38. I have no kids. I travel the world. I always get asked if I'm going to have kids. It was my infertility reel.
1: Yeah.
2: It went bonkers. 9 million people that week. And I started to get tagged in other people making reels that were exactly the same. All the text came on exactly the same writing, exactly the same words. But a lot of people were saying, thank you, inspired by, and they were tagging me. And I thought that was really cool. Now, when I say almost went viral, 6 or 7 tags maybe. I can't imagine how many people created it and didn't tag me. I couldn't care less. There's no part of me that thought I would post that to go, oh, I'm going to try and do something that's going to go viral. I don't care.
4: Yeah, but I think that that's probably where the most interesting difference lies. If you're creating a piece of content that is not something that's commercially viable to you, or something that will be financially problematic to them if someone takes it, right? If someone copies my jewelry, that's a problem because it's like they can copy my jewelry, they can earn money off it, they can ruin my business. Mm. The same rules don't necessarily apply when it comes to content creation, yeah, unless it's a monetized piece of content. Maybe that's where it's kind of the gray area. Not every single piece of content that's created by content creators is monetized content. Some of it is creativity, some of it is conversation, and we can't police that entirely. There has to be some fluidity there where people are like, I like that idea and I'm going to expand on it. It's just how the world works.
2: I think we just got to let live a little bit. It's kind of chic to relax.
4: It's kind of chic.
2: It's kind of chic.
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14: Hi guys, and welcome back to another episode of Life Uncut. I'm Brittany.
15: I'm Laura.
14: This is our off-cuts episode to get you through the weekend. The little snack, the little
15: bits. Nom, nom, nom, nom, nom.
14: Please don't. We really want people to keep listening. The offcuts that didn't quite make the episode, but we care deeply about. Now, before we get into the episode.
15: Or as I like to say, the dregs of the week.
14: Well, if you want to phrase it that way, but cup half full for me. You can have cup half empty. I do want to kickstart by saying I'm basically best friends with Dua Lipa.
15: I'm about this.
14: I don't want to brag. I'm sure she's going to call me soon. I'm sure we're going to go live our best life on a boat somewhere.
15: I can't wait to see photos of you posting with Dua Lipa on a yacht somewhere in South America. Like, I just can't wait. And at that point, how will I deal with this? How the level of jealousy? Because I don't know. Because usually, you know, you're off there living a beautiful life, doing fun things.
14: Do you sometimes hate me? A little bit, hey, a little bit.
15: Nah, I don't ever hate you.
14: Sorry. Oh, is pretty answer enough?
15: I don't hate you. What I look at and what I see, like when I'm in the trenches of a kid with gastro wiping an ass, I would draw the line if you started hanging out with Dua Lipa. Like if you were like, hey, sorry, babe, I can't come to record tomorrow.
14: Dua called.
15: I've got to go hang out with Dua.
14: What if I invited you?
15: Oh, yeah, then I'm fine.
14: Yeah, see you, Poppy.
15: I don't have children.
14: Poppy who?
15: When can we go?
14: But I did get to host the, if you heard last episode, I was saying that I was going that night to host the premiere of One Night Only, which stars Callum Turner. Callum Turner is Dua Lipa's husband. I hate referring to somebody that is a star in their own right and then also saying who they are in relation to their husband or wife. Do you know?
15: I think it's fine. Look, I know who Callum Turner is because I'm obviously very invested in their Yeah, because I'm invested in you.
14: You like to follow what I'm doing.
15: I mentioned it last week. I love their meet cute. Like, I love their story about how they met. But if he wasn't married to Dua Lipa, I wouldn't know who the fuck he was. Sorry.
14: So that's actually so cute. I'll just quickly tell that story in case you guys don't know, because it is fascinating. Apparently, Dua went to a party. Callum was at the party. They must have had a mutual friend. And they sat next to each other. They got talking. Dua, if you guys follow her, she has like a book club. She reads a lot. She talks about books on her Instagram all the time. And it's not for show. She genuinely is like a bookworm. She froths it. She got talking about a book she was reading and it was called Trust, which I think is really cute anyway. And he was like, oh my God, I'm reading the same book right now. And then they compared where they were up to and they were up to the exact same chapter. And then he said, wow, we're on the same page. And that, ladies and gentlemen, is the cutest meet cute I have ever heard. Then they got married. So I hosted this premiere with Callum and it was really cool. You know what I realized though? So we got to sit in the green room. I got there and I took Ben because Ben had just flown in and Ben has never done anything with me. He's never been to a red carpet.
15: It's so nice.
14: Yeah. And so he came with me and it was not just that we got to go to an event, but he got to see me do what I do and like host something and, you know, interact with these people and actually work, which was really cool because I get to see him watch football, but he doesn't ever get to see anything that I do. But the real love story in that little meet cute was Ben and Callum. So Callum's a massive football fan. And so I just lost him. I was like, Ben, they just went
15: to
14: the corner.
15: This is about me.
14: I was like, Ben, this was my moment. And then they're just in the corner having a drink, talking football, like swapping stats and stuff. And I was like, God, he doesn't even know who I am. He doesn't even know my name. And like, him and Ben, I have this bromance. But it was really cool. It was a cool moment.
15: Well, while you were on stage doing like a epic red carpet, I was at home doing the census.
14: Did the census. I'm smart. I did it like 3 days in advance.
15: I was at home with Matt and it was like, we'd watched The Traitors and then we got to like, it was like 10:30 PM at night. I'd gotten into bed. Matt was still downstairs doing some work and I had, you know, when you like, you lay in bed and you're about to close your eyes and like, you just think the day is going to melt away.
14: Yeah.
15: And then you, I haven't done my tax.
14: I didn't put the washing on.
15: Yes. Is the oven still on? I was like, oh my God, I've got to do my census.
14: I'm usually like a 1 AM and I'm like, I didn't finish Pythagoras' theorem. Like something so ridiculous. So,
15: that's what it is. It's like the time that your brain kicks into gear and it's like that thing that I could have done for the 4 hours I was at home prior
14: watching
15: to that.
14: Traitors.
15: Watching Traitors. Anyway, got up, sat down in the kitchen with Matt. And like we powered up the laptop, pulled up the census thing.
14: We powered up. Wow, this story. We powered up the laptop.
15: Ding, ding, dong.
14: We powered up. We were out the back with a windmill, like turning. Like, get the energy going. Power up the laptop. The sensors.
15: It fucking felt like that. Let me tell you.
14: How many people live in your house? Fuck, there's too many people in my house is what I realized.
15: I can't be sure.
14: Six people, a cat and a dog.
15: I think someone's in the attic. I don't know. Honestly, we lost the cat for a while. Actually, that's something else we've got to talk about.
14: Six people in my house. It's too many. Do you know how long the census took us? 45 minutes.
15: Yeah, because you have to do it for each. You can't just say six people live here. Then you have to go pretend to be that person. And like,
14: that's the
15: thing. Let's all be real. You're supposed to do the census together so that you answer the questions accurately. No one is doing the census with their entire family. There's one designated census person in a family, usually the woman. In my household, it actually was Matt. Matt took over.
3: I bet it wasn't
15: and
3: you.
15: He censused the whole family, which made me kind of annoyed because I kept on trying to help and I kept trying to do it. And he was like, go to bed, I'll do it. But then I reckon he put down zero for housework. Like, I reckon he got to the housework question. He was like, Laura does f*** all.
3: How much housework do you reckon he put down for Poppy?
15: Poppy doesn't do enough. No, but okay. That was one of the things I wanted to talk to you about is the housework question every time the census rolls around. I think it is the most divisive question for couples if they're doing it together. For most people and for most couples, I would say that whoever is the person that carries the mental load in the family is probably the person who's doing the census, right? And so then you can write whatever you want. If you're angry at your partner, you can put them a zero. You can write whatever when it comes to doing housework hours and chores. But what I realized last night when Matt and I were doing that part together was that we both have very different opinions on how many hours the other person does.
3: Well, like, how many did he think you did?
15: Well, he didn't really say. We're very respectful in that we didn't want to turn it. We knew it was going to turn into a fight. Like if I was like, yeah, you did 5 hours. Like that is absolutely going to derail. So neither of us wanted to wade into that territory at 11 p.m. at night. But you could tell that the other person was like, oh, interesting that you think you do that much.
3: The general... funny, I was about to say the general consensus is, but it is a census. But the general consensus from people I have spoken to, my friends, even like Lockie in here, like a lot of people have said that it feels like when they have these discussions with their families or friends or flatmates or whatever, there is a very different and a strong feeling on who is doing what. And the argument of like, they seeing what someone in their family puts down and they're like, you don't do that. How can you say you do 10 hours of housework? You haven't packed the dishwasher in 5 weeks.
15: I also think it's because it depends on what you constitute as housework, right?
3: Well, it's unpaid labor. So it's anything at home, basically.
15: When I say, sorry, it shouldn't all be included. What I think and where I think the discrepancy can lie is that some people do housework for the family, right? So there's types of housework that benefits everyone in the home. That's the cooking. It's the communal house cleaning. It's the washing the floors. It's the putting out everyone's laundry. And some people only do housework that pertains to themselves, like putting away their own clothes or washing their own dishes or like cleaning up the one thing that they've left behind. Regardless of where you are in life, you're going to have to do some sort of cleaning up after yourself. But when you live in a communal household with other people, it's what you contribute to the house that I think is the most important hours. And that's where I think a lot of families don't agree on stuff. And I wonder, like, ask your partner, obviously, if you've done the census, you don't need to. But I do think that a lot of us feel as though we're doing more than what maybe our partner thinks we're doing and vice versa.
3: I think a lot of partners are doing more than 100%. Their partner realizes. And yeah, I think that's where the argument lies. But yeah, I reckon there'll be a lot of divorces coming off the census. I think they need a post-census census because it's like, are you married or single? It's like, ask me in a week because of your motherfucking census.
15: Or have one more question in the census, which is like, are you currently fighting because of the census? Yes.
3: Are you still together? Okay, I want to talk about something in the Facebook group that had a pretty divisive response, and I want to hear what you think. So this was posted by GreenPanda7356.
15: Thank you, Green Panda. Like Green Lantern, but Green
3: and
15: Panda.
3: He had a bit of an issue. He went on a date, and it didn't go to plan. He said, don't you hate when you buy a lady lunch and dessert for her to only reject you by using ChatGPT? Maybe on first dates, people should pay separately. It stings. Then he attached screenshots of text conversation between him and this date. And he obviously blocked out names and photos. So it's, you can't see. So he says, I got us a table inside. Let me know when you are here. The next message, had a lovely time. Hope you got home safe. Smiley face. She said, I did. Hope you got home safe too. Kiss. He wrote, I did, thanks. Really did enjoy our time together today. And this may be early to ask, but would definitely love to see you again. Lovely message. Very standard for what you would say post-date if you enjoyed it.
15: Delightful exchange.
3: Like, I would love that. The message he got back said, I'd phrase it around the romantic connection so it's honest without sounding harsh. Right. Then space, space, space. I really enjoyed meeting you too. I just want to be honest that I didn't feel a strong romantic connection. So I think it's probably best to leave it as friends. I hope that's okay. So this woman has obviously said, like, I went on a date. I want to let him down gently or nicely. Like, what can I write? And then she's copy and pasted the whole prompt and there's a lesson to be learned. Don't copy and paste the whole thing and sent it to him. And it's just got the ChatGPT prompt in it. And I feel as much as it's funny because so many people have done this, it would hurt, right? Like there'd be a part where you're like, you're getting let down anyway when you wanted to see somebody again. then there's a feeling of like, okay, I got let down. She couldn't even formulate the response herself. That's how he feels, right? Now, the reason it's kicked off in the discussion group is a lot of people are on his side being like, this is shit. And a lot of people are saying, hey, do you know what? Is it the end of the world if she wanted to formulate a nice response? Like, yes, she didn't read through it properly and she should have. But is it that bad that she's actually taking the time to say, okay, how can I do this in a nice way and not let him down?
15: I don't know. It screams to me she didn't take enough time.
3: Then there are the people that are saying, that are actually sort of going Green Panda, saying like, it should have nothing to do with you paying. Like, you shouldn't expect something more because you paid. And I don't know if I agree with that sentiment.
15: No, I do. I do in some ways. I think that maybe it's the delivery that makes it questionable. But I think that if you are taking someone on a date and you're opting to pay for that date, like, I don't think it's okay to have an expectation that there's more. I do kind of feel weird myself. And this is going back to, you know, obviously my single days and dating. I always felt weird allowing the other person to pay if I was not interested in them. So if I knew that I had no romantic connection, I would absolutely put up a fight to pay and pay my half. Because I think it makes it harder to say, hey, I'm not interested in being with you or going on another date or seeing you again if you've just let them pay $80 for your share of a meal and a drink.
3: Which is exactly what he's saying.
15: Yes. And so I think that maybe that's something that we should be a little bit more conscious of. Like, maybe some people will disagree with this, but if you are going on a date and you realize on the date that you're absolutely not interested, I think you can offer to pay your half. Like, I think you should put forward to pay. And if that person insists on paying or they're absolutely adamant about it, then look, you know, you can say, look, I'm not going to put up a fight. I'm not going to wrestle the guy to pay my half.
3: Yeah.
15: But ultimately, don't sit back and just allow them to pay and then turn around and be like, hey, I'm not interested in this. Not that they're expected or you're expected to give anything in return, but I think as a common courtesy, don't make someone pay for it if you're not even going to catch up again and have a coffee or give it a second date.
3: Yeah. And some of you guys are pretty savage in the responses, to be honest. One person said, the fact that you feel the need to mention that you paid for lunch and dessert tells me everything I need to know here. Sincerely generous people don't feel like they need to point out their generosity. They just do it without expectation.
15: Well, I don't know if I agree with that.
3: I don't agree with it. And that's what I don't like. Because if this was me, if I took a guy out and I had a lovely dinner, dessert, whatever, paid for everything, then got home and got a not only a rejection letter, I wouldn't care if he was like, I don't want to see you. But if it was attached to a ChatGPT prompt, I'd probably be like, motherfucker, I paid for that shit and you still give me this. Like, I think his sentiment, Green Panda's sentiment, I think it's fair. He's not trying to say like, I paid, she owes me. He's not saying that. He's just like, wow, I just paid for everything and you still can't even write me a note. You know, I get it.
15: Playing devil's advocate on this part as well. This is obviously someone, like Green Panda is obviously someone who wants to find someone. Yeah. He's dating to meet someone. And also, if you're always being the person who's generous, when you say like, oh, if you're generous, it should come with like, you know, zero expectation and I wouldn't tell anyone and blah, blah, blah, blah, blah. It's like, that's an expensive place to be in life. If you're always being the one that's taking people on dates and paying for the dates and like, it's not going your way. Anyway, it takes me back to the point of saying that I think early dates should be split 50-50, but that's kind of like not the main thing that we wanted to talk about. What we wanted to talk about mostly is this idea of using ChatGPT to generate responses. And I think if you're going to use ChatGPT, be smart enough and kind enough and like check your work enough that you are not leaving the remnants of ChatGPT.
3: Yeah.
15: Take your response, put it into your notes, delete out the long dash, delete out any prompting, because it feels so insignificant to be the receiver of that. And I even know, not to give too much away, but a very good friend of mine was going through some challenges in her relationship with her partner and they were having an argument. He sent a response to something that she wrote, like a full response to the argument where he had obviously put all of the prompts into ChatGPT and then just completely copied it over. And at that point, I think that...
3: So he did the same thing, but in an argument.
15: He did that for an argument. Yeah. He couldn't formulate his own response to the argument. He was the person that was in the wrong and he used ChatGPT to try and like formulate his rebuttal, I guess. And what I took from that when she was telling me, because, you know, I was with her when she received the response and the prompt was there. And we, firstly, we laughed. But then we kind of took a moment and I was like, you know what this is? This is someone who's arguing to win now. Because like, you're not using ChatGPT for an argument unless you're doing it because you want to be f-ing right. Like, I want to win this war. And so that's like a whole other thing to unpack. I think if you're using it as a way to try and like...
3: Soften a blow.
15: What's the... You know, people can be deeply awkward. People can be like inherent people pleasers. You know, you don't want to say or let someone down or disappoint them. And so like having someone, and in this case, it's ChatGPT to bounce the reply off to make sure that you're doing it in a way that's like the kindest way. I actually don't think it's a bad thing, but I do think it's bad to not check your work.
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1: I do want to just finish with one comment from the Facebook group. SharpOstrich9004 said, as a neurodivergent person, I use ChatGPT for all my messages. I'm dyslexic, ADHD, and autistic. Without the help of chat, I'd labor over a simple text for hours. It doesn't mean I'm not thoughtful or that I don't care. It's actually the opposite. She's still responding and taking the time to be thoughtful about it. Yes, rejection stings no matter how it's delivered, but maybe don't overinvest your hope and energy and kindness before you know if there is a mutual interest. And I just think that's a really great message.
2: Yeah,
1: it's so true. And I think let's not overthink someone using ChatGPT. Spoiler, everyone uses it in all aspects of life right now. Just be a bit more considerate if you're going to use it. Take the prompt out and ask it to take out the double hyphens.
2: Green Panda, if you're a single lad and you're in our Facebook group, come on, we can use it as a dating site. Get your picture up in there. Let's find you someone.
1: There'd be some girls that want dessert.
2: What?
1: Well, he's getting paid for dessert.
2: Okay, this is something that completely took over my feed this week. I don't know if I'm just within the algorithm of this, but I saw the original post. And now Charlotte Freeman is the person who posted this. She is Anna Heinrich's sister. You know Anna Heinrich, Bachelor, Tim Robards?
1: Anna Heinrich and Tim were like the first OG successful bachelor couple.
2: Bachelor numero uno. Mm. So Charlotte is her sister, Anna Heinrich's sister. I saw this original post come from Charlotte herself, but since then I have seen it blow the absolute f*** across social media, across the media in general.
1: I saw it on a news site and it was like, Laura Byrne commented. And I was like, oh.
2: Did I comment?
1: Yeah.
2: I can't even remember.
1: Yeah. You were like, I love business.
2: I do. If I can fly business, I will. Fucking
1: anyone.
2: Wouldn't anyone. Yeah. All right. So what happened was, and I'm going to kind of summarize this because Charlotte's video is quite long, but Charlotte was on a business class flight. She was an international flight. She booked business class.
1: Now, Singapore.
2: Was it to Singapore? There you go. You know more details than I do. So she has young children and her youngest is only a little baby and she chose to fly business class and she took her baby in business class with her. Now, for the flight, her child was being really upset. You know, sometimes you don't know how they're going to respond. Maybe they got a bloody burst eardrum, whatever it is.
1: But her baby was just being a baby.
2: Her baby was babying and her baby was crying. Now, there was a woman in business class who was sitting across from her who was clearly disgruntled throughout most of the baby crying. And then after a few hours of this on and off, she stood up and she yelled at Charlotte. Basically, she told her baby to shut up. And then she also said very aggressively, was like, you have no business being in business class with a baby. Babies and children should not be in business class. Charlotte went on to say, like, well, you clearly don't have children, to which the woman responded and said she did have children and she would never bring her children into business class because it is completely disrespectful to everybody else who's paid so much money to be there. Mm. Now, this has kicked off a massive debate online, and I would say mostly people online are very much on Charlotte's side, but there are people out there who think that children have no right to be in business class. And I guess the big question here is should mothers with babies have to fly economy, or are they just as entitled to fly business class with their children as what anyone else is?
1: I was really shocked when I sort of did a deep dive in the comments. I think that more people are against the kids in business class from what I saw. Now, I obviously can't read them all, but I do want to read you some. The new generation of mums are very entitled. I had three children and never in my wildest dreams would I have flown business or first class with them, even if I could afford it. Also, why do parents have to fly with little ones? It's so stressful. Why not stay put for a few years? The audacity, and I am sorry, you 100% would be flying first class or business if you could afford it with your kids. There is no way if you had enough money to fly comfortably for your whole family, would you say, I'm not going to do it? I just don't believe this response. I don't. Somebody else said, some people can't afford business class until retirement. So when I'm done raising my kids and I choose to fly business, I wouldn't want other people's kids ruining my flight. It's business class, not family class. You don't take a baby to a board meeting. And this went on and on and on. She has just as much right to fly business class with her child as anyone else does. Children are still people. I understand that you pay a lot of money for business. I get it. But you don't get to then dictate who everyone else is that you fly with. It doesn't work like that. Get a private jet. But you get earplugs, put your earplugs in, put your night mask on and go to sleep and give the mum a break. She's doing her best.
2: Yeah, it's so hard because no one is more stressed or upset in that situation than the person who's dealing with the baby that's crying. And, you know, I guess like the anxiety of already feeling as though everyone is upset by it. Also, the fact that your own baby is upset, you're up and trying to like settle them. Like it's very overwhelming. So being yelled at by someone who's angry at you is only going to, you know, compound that level of stress and anxiety. And I really do feel for Charlotte. Like obviously this is a rich people problem. We are very aware, you know, totally. This is a very unrelatable problem that most people will never have to deal with because flying business class is truly a privilege for so many people.
1: Well, I also know a lot of people that are really savvy with their points. Like a lot of people that by all accounts are not rich, but they do fly business because they've been smart with getting the flights where you can like upgrade your points and you don't actually pay that much.
2: Yes. You know, that's Ellie. So Ellie's flown literally to the UK almost yearly because she's a point wheeler and dealer. She opens savvy credit cards and gets points and then trades the, anyways, I don't know if it's all legal, but she does it.
1: It's legal.
2: It's just very,
1: it's just a time consuming.
2: It's very time consuming, but she has a dedicated spreadsheet to opening and closing credit cards that allows her to accrue points.
1: Wow.
2: And she's flown business class to the UK, I think every 2 years free.
1: Yeah.
2: Because of the point system. Anyway, that's a whole nother story. Now, I have something to add to this because I have been in this situation. I have only flown business class in my life 3 times. Twice have been without children. 1 time was with Marley when Marley was 4 months old. Yeah. And I was on a work trip. We were working with Next, the clothing brand, and they flew myself, Matt, and Marley for a job overseas. And Marley was in business class. I have never felt like more of a pariah than when I was on that flight. And we walked onto the flight with Marley. We sat down in business class and the woman sitting next to us, who was directly behind us, could not have made it more obvious that she was so pissed off that she was flying with the child in her cabin. And I didn't realize that this was a thing. I didn't realize that people felt this strongly about children being in business class. She was like, oh, are you serious? A child? What? And it was saying this stuff behind me. And I remember Matt looked over the side of our little seat and he was like, I'm so ready to pop off. And I was like, don't say anything. And it turned out that Marley was incredible on that flight. She did not make a peep. You would never have even known there was a baby on the flight.
1: It's not the point. That woman set that anxiety into you and Matt from the second you got on. Like you would have been on such high alert and felt uncomfortable the whole flight. You also should be able to enjoy your flight.
2: But I think that the reason why people feel this sense of entitlement in business class, obviously you've paid an incredible amount of money to be able to have a enjoyable experience, right? Like you've forked out the extra thousands of dollars. And then if you're a mom and you're on that flight, the baby flies for free. So you've paid the same amount of money, but you've also brought with you, I guess, what's seen as an inconvenience to everyone else. And I understand why people would be upset. I don't agree with it. I definitely don't think that it's the right way. And I think, unfortunately, it's something that you just have to accept. But I really liked the commentary that came through that I saw a little bit on some of the posts and some of the discussions, which was you are entitled to a child-free life. You are entitled to live your life without children in your life, but you are not entitled to a child-free world. And you are not entitled to expect that just because you've paid for an experience or a situation, that children won't be there when children are equally as entitled to be there as what 100%. You are. And so I do understand why people get frustrated. But at the end of the day, I don't actually think people have a right to be.
1: I also come from this as somebody that has flown business. You guys know I stole all Ben's points that time, accidentally. I have flown business. I've been lucky enough to fly business. I don't have kids. I'm coming to this as somebody that would get on a business flight and there could be a screaming child next to me, and there was. And you're allowed to get on that flight and be like, God damn it. Like internally, like, God damn it, there's a kid on here. You're not allowed to be so put off by that, that you verbalize it, yeah, abuse someone and make them feel uncomfortable. It's for not on. And I could not believe the people that were saying, yeah, you shouldn't be in there. You can do what you want. It's your money. You're just entitled to anyone else. And if you're unhappy about it, put your headphones in, roll over and go to sleep.
2: The other thing that you've said in there, Brit, and it was one of the responses, and I've also received this over the years, and I wanted to kind of unpack it a little bit. It said, why do parents have to fly with little ones? It's so stressful. Why not stay put for a few years?
1: Wild response.
2: So even with the trip that Matt and I had recently, we went to Bali, I had a couple of comments from people, which was like, I don't understand why you bother traveling with children. It's stressful. They don't remember it. And like, it's not an enjoyable thing. Like, I don't understand why you do that to yourself.
1: Marley's also 7. She remembers.
2: She absolutely.
1: Lola's 5.
2: She'll remember. But I feel really differently about it. And I think, you know, obviously, once again, I've come to it with an incredible privilege that we are able to travel. We're able to, you know, take kids away and do stuff. But like, I don't just, even with the trip that Matt and I had recently, we went to Bali, I had a couple of comments from people, which was like, I don't understand why you bother traveling with children. It's stressful. They don't remember it. And like, it's not an enjoyable thing. Like, I don't understand why you do that to yourself.
1: Marley's also 7. She remembers.

0: of the most incredible experiences of my life. Mm. I felt so accomplished as a mom that I was like, you know what? I believed that my life was kind of going to be over, that I was not going to be able to do anything or leave the house or like, and here I am on an international holiday with a baby and we're doing it and we're doing it really well and we're having an amazing time as a family. Those memories are mine and I get to keep them forever. Yeah. And so I think that that's also part of the story. There seems to be like a shift towards thinking that mothers are entitled these days and that we expect so much and that, you know, that we have, I guess, like this sense of like righteousness.
1: But you expect equality.
0: Yeah, but I think, you know what, maybe the world had to shift a bit because I think for a long time, our parents' generation kind of suffered through motherhood.
1: It's actually just wild to me that anyone could say, why are you even traveling anyway? Like stay put for a few years. People are allowed to live. Life doesn't stop because you have a child. Like you're allowed to go and experience the world because you also want to see Italy, Laura. Like it doesn't stop because you're like, oh, I can't do anything I want to do now. I had a baby.
0: Technically, I was working, so.
1: And if you're, but if you're lucky enough to be able to do that and you're in a position to when your children are not so difficult that you cannot fathom it. And of course, there are families that are like, I cannot imagine doing this. I'm not going to. That's also okay. But you can't shame the people that do want to do it.
0: I want to read this last thing out because it's so true. From a travel agent who is constantly used to being on planes and who used to be part of the long haul crew, I have had more issues with loudly snoring men in business class than I ever have had with babies. Can we get rid of them first?
1: Amen.
0: Lol.
1: Hey, you can bet your bottom dollar if I have a baby and I have the opportunity to fly business, I'm absolutely doing it. Like, I will see you guys in there. Hey, I want to talk to you about Meta glasses. Now, I know we unpacked it a couple of weeks ago, like the problems around Meta glasses and the privacy, and it's its own kettle of fish. I hate them. I hate the idea that Meta glasses are floating around the world. But Meta glasses are also quite expensive. I don't know if you guys have seen them, but they're like a couple $100.
0: I got sent a pair. I have a pair of Meta glasses. Yeah, so I work with this company called E-commerce Equation, right? I've spoken about them before. I've actually recommended them on our Vibes. They are an amazing company. They're our consultancy program that we use for running all of our marketing and our Meta ads through Tony May. So like, mm-hmm. you know, like instead of using a PR agency, we use this company called E-commerce Equation who train all our staff who have trained me on how to do Meta and ads. And when I spoke about them as Vibes and Unsubscribes, as a thank you, the agency sent me a pair of Meta glasses. Now I've never used them. I've never, ever, ever. I mean, I've charged them. I've put them on. I've seen how they work, but I've never actually used them in my day to day, which I think it's something we'll unpack in a second, but I think it speaks volumes around who is actually using these glasses.
1: It's super concerning. And I'm just pulling up another article now as we speak, but basically what has happened now is Kmart have released a cheap version. Like it obviously can't be called a Meta glass because trademark, but it's $89.
0: Super accessible.
1: And it sold out immediately, like off the shelves in every Kmart, anywhere. To me, that raises so many alarms. Look, the price point really wasn't going to stop the perverts and the creeps that want to use it for the wrong thing. They will find the money no matter how much it was. I'm sure if there were thousands of dollars, those people would find that money. But $89 and mass production in somewhere so accessible is really scary because now you're thinking, okay, who is out in the world right now that has all of these glasses? Like this is going to range from a 14-year-old child could go and buy these glasses now to, you know, a 90-year-old man. This has actually kicked off a bit of a national privacy probe. So Australia's Attorney General, Michelle Rowland, has formally asked the Office of Australia Information Commissioner, which is called the OAIC, to investigate the privacy implications of smart glasses, citing serious safety concerns specifically for women and children. Mm. Her framing is quotable almost as she said, "Privacy allows us to be who we are with dignity and without fear," and flagged that smart glasses can be used more discreetly than other tech, making it harder to know when you're being recorded. I think that that's it, right? The word fear for me is what it is. It's privacy is one thing. Of course, we all want privacy and that scares us. But the fear that this will instill in people, not ever being able to fully relax in their day-to-day, relax at work, relax at dinner, is really scary to me. As a parent, you can't relax when your kids are at the beach because you don't know who's there doing what and filming. And it's just an extra layer to add on to what you already have to worry about in your day-to-day life and protection around your children, et cetera, et cetera.
0: Well, I think the most vulnerable people are children, because I think like totally. As adults, we can be taught and trained to look out for what could be metaglasses, right? Like, you know, they have a similar frame, they have a similar look. And I know that they are very much akin to a Ray-Ban, but they're heavier and they're weighted. So they do have a different look.

0: the older Meta glasses, I know that there was something coming out recently around removing the safety recording. There is a light on them. So the ones I have a little light on the side. So when they're recording, you can tell that they're recording. But recently they've brought out a push to try and remove that light altogether. I cannot think of a world that we live in why that light shouldn't be there. Why would you need to remove that light from the visibility?
1: It's midnight, the perfect time for questionable decisions and great stories. 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
2: Hi guys, and welcome back to another episode of Life Uncut. I'm Laura.
3: I'm Brittany.
2: And we are, once again, I think I say this once a year, fresh in off the Logies.
3: You do say it once a year, fresh in off the Logies.
2: Not really that fresh though, because usually when we used to record, we recorded in the mornings, but now it's the afternoon, so actually we've had quite a bit of time, but I still feel like I'm fresh in off the Logies.
3: Why does it still feel, why do we feel like we've got a hangover? We didn't drink one drink, and why does it feel like it's 7 a.m.? It's 2 o'clock in the afternoon.
2: Why are you still dressed in the same thing?
3: And why do I still have my showered? Gown on? I may or may not have rolled in today with my Logie's hair last night, yes. I do this every year. I like to keep one part of my look for the next day. Last year it was my lashes. This year?
2: It actually wasn't last year. I thought it, like, time has evaded me, but it was actually 2 years ago. And that was, it will always live rent-free in everyone's mind.
3: Only because you keep bringing it up.
2: It was the time that I said you looked like Charlie Sheen because you rolled in with the night before's lashes on and full eye makeup that had kind of, you know, when you sleep in anything, it smudges. It's not quite the same. Full hair and a leather jacket. And you're like, hold on in. I was like, all right, Brittany.
3: I have never been so offended, but simultaneously laughing at the same time. I did look like, I didn't clock it until you brought it up. I did channel Charlie Sheen that day. That's all right. If you just said Charlie Sheen, but you were like Charlie Sheen Swamp Donkey. And when you mix the two, that hurts. That hurt me. Anyway, today
2: you look great. You actually, like, that hair is really held. It's got some good staying power.
3: I have a lot of fake hair in my head.
2: I was going to say, I'm not convinced how much of it's yours.
3: No, I have a lot of fake hair in this head. There's a lot. And that's why I wanted to keep it, because I was like, rock on, girl, for one more day.
2: Sorry. Did you just say rock on, girl?
3: Yeah, and I put one finger up instead of two. Okay, producer Sophie, our new producer is trying to hold her laugh back. We are going to get to you, but you can laugh.
2: I'm sorry. Guys, this is a very big episode, and Brittany's just ruined a spoiler. We'll get to you later, okay, Sophie? God. We will get to you later.
3: We need to actually get that grab. Sophie saw it. I went, rock on, and I put one finger out. I just pointed. It sucks so much.
2: Before we move on to very important things that are coming in this episode, I'm glad that we just breadcrumbed you whilst we sit you there in suspense. The Logies. Last night, it all happened. By the time you're listening to this, it will be old news. No one will care about it. But anyway.
3: I don't think anyone cares anyway.
2: But I left early. I only left at like maybe 8:30 p.m. because, like, it takes all day, right? So you get ready in the morning.
3: I think you're at 9. Don't sell yourself short.
2: Oh, rager. Wild. So you start getting ready at 10 a.m. in the morning, and then by the time the actual Logies start, it's 7 p.m. or 7:30 or whatever it is. And so I only had a babysitter until 9 p.m. and I had to get home. Ellie, my mother-in-law, was taking care of Poppy, but she can't pick Poppy up out of the cot and feed her. And so Poppy needs like a, this is too much logistics for anyone to care about.
3: But it really is.
2: Basically, I had to get home, okay, to feed Poppy. So I left at 9 o'clock, whatever it was. I feel as though I have been out on a bender. I didn't drink last night.
3: You had one.
2: I had one measly little Prosecco. And I woke up this morning. Shit you not, I got a hemorrhoid from last night.
3: What are you doing at the Logies? People don't leave. You don't go to the Logies hemorrhoid free and come home with a hemorrhoid and put your two fingers away.
2: I came home and all night I was like, why is there a pain in my ass? No, I literally.
3: What? I did not know that this is where this was going.
2: Standing so long in a pair of high heels.
3: That doesn't give you hemorrhoids.
2: It does if you've birthed three children vaginally.
3: Standing doesn't give you hemorrhoids. Something's going on. What is happening when you're asleep? I need to know.
2: I was awake, Brittany. I was awake, okay? But anyway, I woke up this morning. My back hurts. I feel sick. I have a headache. I have a fresh hemorrhoid. So I was like, what the f***?
3: What a time to be alive. We don't know who won the gold Logie, but we know Laura got a hemorrhoid. And that's all you need to know.
2: Sam Pang. I love Sam Pang. So I just feel robbed. I feel
3: so,
2: as though,
3: hang on.
2: I feel middle-aged. Let's put it that way.
3: Let's not past the hemorrhoid.
2: I thought we sat in it long enough.
3: So the hemorrhoid appeared when you got home from the Logies or you woke up this morning?
2: No, mid.
3: At the Logie it popped. What are you talking about? Laura goes this morning, I don't really have much intro, so I'll just talk about my hemorrhoid again. sorry, no one knows what happened at the Logies. No one knows who won the gold Logie, but we know Laura got a hemorrhoid.
2: Like I said, those news articles will be out by now. No, after having three kids, this shouldn't come as a surprise to anyone. And if it doesn't, it's too much of an overshare. I'm very sorry. Yes, I have hemorrhoids, along with a lot of other things that probably should be diagnosed.
3: That's not the shocking part.
2: No, but you know, hemorrhoids come and go, okay? And so, like, they get better. Sometimes they're worse.
3: So
2: and last night, midway through the red carpet, I was like, my butt hurts. And
3: then, so you're saying when we were walking down the carpet, you just took a step, went,
2: no, it doesn't. It doesn't.
3: And you were like, oh, there it is. No, I've got a hemorrhoid.
2: No, that's not how it works, Brittany. You'll discover it one day too.
3: But how does it just pop up mid? There's nothing. Okay, guys, I'm not laughing at hemorrhoids. I'm laughing at the fact that I've got an image of you just taking a step down the red carpet and this big hemorrhoid pops out and you're like, oh, here I am.
2: It's not that. It's because, so this is way too much information for anyone, but it's because it's like a vein, right? So it's like if you have too much pressure or too much blood circulation down
3: there. How tight was that corset? Just like, pushed it. I'm never wearing a corset again.
2: It's why you can't sit on the toilet looking at your phone for too long because it's too much gravity and pressure. And so like standing in heels, wearing a tight corset and walking up and down for too many hours without, yeah, it was probably not enough fiber.
3: Laura,
2: not enough fiber.
3: It was actually so funny. Laura and I, we didn't know what each other were wearing, but we both rock up and we have a dress that has a corset in. Neither of us could sit, bend, move. We had to like plank in our chairs.
2: But we looked amazing and that is all that matters.
3: You say it. You preach, scream, scream that from the rooftop.
2: It's very rare. It's very rare these days that I get dressed and I have anything done to me and I look at myself in the mirror and go, oh, you look good today.
3: You didn't do that today with your Avril Lavigne outfit?
2: Shut up. This has just turned into a sledging episode, okay? That's what this, if you came here to learn anything today, sorry.
3: Okay, hemorrhoids aside, what was your highlight of the Logies?
2: Oh, my highlight of the Logies. Okay, the thing I actually loved about this year's Logies and something that I think has been changing over the past couple of years is that people who work in TV have become more self-deprecating. Mm. And I think like 4 or 5 years ago, what was it? 7 years ago, the first Logies I ever went to, it was so serious in that TV took itself really serious. It was like, we are a very important medium. We are very special, important people, and we do important things and everything we do is important. TV kind of had this God complex about its own, once again, importance. And this year really cemented for me how much TV has grasped the fact that maybe it has slipped a little bit in terms of people's perception of it. Now it's competing with podcasting was one joke that was made. It's competing with streaming services. And it felt like finally Australian TV was able to be a bit self-deprecating about it. It was really refreshing. It was like we all are talking about the thing that's happening, this big shift and change that's happening in traditional media. Mm. And finally the traditional media people are like, we get it. We see it. We can laugh at ourselves too. And I really loved that. I really felt like they were now in on the joke.
3: I think we've always been self-deprecating. I think it's a very Australianism, like it's an Australian thing to do in all media. I think TV's always been self-deprecating. I just think they haven't realized how much outside media was catching up to them. He needs a shout out because he's only got 10 million followers and they don't shout him out enough. Robert Irwin was the host of Logies this year. It is very easy to forget that kid is 22 years old. He was magnificent.
2: 22.
3: He is 22. He is the youngest person to ever host the Logies and by a long shot, like I would say 10 years or something. He was incredible.
2: And I was drunk in the gutter at 22.
3: Where was I? Oh, he's conquered the world. Robert Irwin is currently conquering the world. I think he left again today to conquer. He was just amazing. He opened the ceremony. Most Logies open with a comedian host, and they open with a really good sketch or they take the piss of the audience, but it's like a little stand-up routine. Robert is not a comedian, so he opened with something that he knows well, which is like Dancing with the Stars. He just won Dancing with the Stars. So he opened with this amazing routine, and I feel like it was so true to him. It got the vibe going, but he was still cheeky at the same time. Like he made some really funny jokes. There's a bit of an elephant in the room. So if you guys follow this kind of media world, you'll see Karl Stefanovic has been on everyone's lips for the better part of a year. He left mainstream TV hosting and he's gone into a podcast. And he's quite controversial with the things he's hosting. But Robert opened with this joke. And Karl is like TV, he's a legend, right? He's like all anyone ever talks about. And he wasn't there at this year's Logies. And it was sort of like everyone knew it. It was the elephant in the room. And Robert opens up by saying, Well, Karl Stefanovic's not here for the first time ever, so we're going to save some money in the bar. And everyone's like, oh, ha, ha, ha. Then he goes, but we've saved him a seat just in case he does decide to show up. It's just over there to the right, the far right. And if you notice, if anyone knows the context of that joke, it was very, very on the cusp for someone like Robert Irwin. But I thought he was just delivering the right amount of like cheek and sass with being cute and wholesome. And I just loved it.
2: He is like annoyingly a national icon, isn't he? Oh. Like a national treasure. He's so perfect that you almost want to hate him for being perfect, but you can't hate him because he is so incredibly
3: perfect.
2: He's too
3: nice.
2: And he's 22. And he's delightful. He's nice. He's all the things. And someone wrote in the Facebook group and they were like, oh, I wonder what Laura's take is going to be on Robert Irwin and him doing the logos for the conservation of the animals.
3: He did. He brought out all the animals and put them all over people in the audience. He got snakes and reptiles and like he looked down the barrel of the camera and he was like, it's about conservation. And he delivered the message. And I was like, what is happening right now? But good on him.
2: Can I take a tiny sidestep? This has got nothing to do with the Logies.
3: Are we going back to hemorrhoids?
2: No. I just want to talk about Karl Stefanovic for 1 second. Mm. The whole like to the far right, that kind of came out of nowhere. He's really lent in hard with his podcast. We haven't talked about that on this podcast yet, but like it's very interesting the take he has had and how he's left traditional media to kind of like really explore this very political landscape. What the f*** is happening with Husey? Sorry, what has happened to Dave Hughes? Because he's like done the same thing. It's almost like these very traditional media people are like, you know what's going to get me some engagement? Politics.
3: No, you know what? I actually think it's got nothing to do with engagement. I truly think we've been living in a time for a very long time where if you were hired by a media company, you were expected to not really have strong political opinions. Like that shit can get you fired and canceled. You didn't really speak up. You spoke about what was presented to you in the morning on your news show or your radio show. We're at a time now where things are changing and people are allowed to voice their opinion more. And I think they feel more confident. And also politics in Australia right now are completely f***ed. Like it's completely screwed. And people are really feeling passionate about their responsibility and if they have a platform. And that's what I think it is. I don't think it's engagement. I think people have had enough and they're exhausted by what is being presented to them.
2: I'd like to call it the great middle-aged man unraveling online. That's what it looks like.
3: Yeah.
2: The only other thing I wanted to share about the Logies was, and I don't want to give away who this was, but if you're going to think of like a glamorous woman that works in Australian media, picture whoever it is that you're picturing and that's what we're going to go with, okay? Gorgeous, stunning, like so well put together. I was going into the bathroom and as I was going into the bathroom, she was coming out of the bathroom and I was like, oh, your dress, you look fantastic. Of course, because she's stunning and so well put together. She goes, yeah, but I can't get my dress up. So I had to buy a shiwi. And I was like, sorry, what? And she was like, a shiwi. And I was like, what's a shiwi? I know what a shiwi is. I just didn't expect her to have one. And she was like, oh, this dress is so tight. I realized last night I can't get it up over my thighs. So I had to go onto Amazon and get same day delivery of a shiwi. And I was like, did you test out the shiwi? And she was like, no, I only tested it out in this dress. So anyway, she was describing to me how she had to stand at the toilet bowl with her feet facing towards the toilet bowl. And then the shiwi also had a thing. And I was like, where are you keeping this? And it was just in her clutch rattling around after going to the bathroom. And it was at that moment where I kind of had this realization. I was like, nothing is real. Like the glamour of the Logies, the glamour of like TV and how shiny it is and everything we've been led to believe as kids, none of it's real. Everyone's just spending a day in hair and makeup, rocking up there and pretending to be something that they're not.
3: I've known her a long time. She's a loose cannon. She's a lot of fun.
2: She's like, great.
3: Everyone has their media side and then their other side. But is it that shocking? Like you look at the Kim Kardashians of the world. Kim, every year at like the Met Gala, she can't walk up the stairs. She's so straight and strapped into that body that she has people that have to go on either side of it and lift her up the stairs.
2: I know there's something very humbling about looking at someone who you think is aspirational and just incredible and going,
3: they shit themselves too.
2: No, I bet you she's got a shiwi in her clutch. I bet you that's what's in her clutch.
3: It's practical.
2: Perfect. Never use one.
3: I hope you never do.
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20: Good morning, Alana McIntyre here with the latest. Reports out today, there is audio of the three women at the centre of the alleged Sydney Swans incident. The recording is understood to involve a conversation between the three adult performers, allegedly recorded after they left the Pullman Hotel in Melbourne. However, the details at this stage are still all unclear. A teenage boy is due in court today, charged over the alleged stabbing of another boy on the New South Wales Central Coast. The 15-year-old victim remains critical after being found with a stab wound in Terrigal on Friday night. A man seen driving a stolen vehicle has died following a collision in East Melbourne. It's understood he crashed into one vehicle, then jumped into a Mustang before speeding off. Later, the 46-year-old man crashed head-on with a Range Rover and he died at the scene. Canadian businesses are feeling the pressure after a last-minute breakdown in tariff talks with the US. New tariffs came into effect overnight, impacting Canadian steel and car exports. Canadian Federation of Independent Business President Dan Kelly has told Sky some consumers may be able to absorb higher prices, but it's a different story for businesses.
21: If your sales are cut by half, as one-third of my export members have told me will happen as a result of these tariffs, you likely want to deal desperately.
20: And with projections showing we could be more than 10,000 rooms short for the Brisbane Games, tourism leaders have come up with an idea. They're hoping cruise ships could serve as floating hotels to fix the shortfall.
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20: The Bulldogs have thrashed the Dragons 44-14. Canterbury coach Cam Ciraldo says it was an important game as they still hope for a finals miracle.
22: Yeah, I think we had a really good week in terms of we all understood what our situation is and the situation we put ourselves in, but just really narrow focus. We just had to get one, and yeah, the boys did really well in their preparation all week.
20: And the Warriors thumped the Bunnies 45-26.
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23: 15 degrees with a potential shower or two for your Sunday. Monday cloudy and 15 degrees. Tuesday possible shower and 16 degrees.
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21: Good morning, Alana McIntyre here with the latest. A teenage boy is due in court today, accused of stabbing another teenager north of Sydney. The 15-year-old victim remains critical in hospital after being found with a stab wound in Terrigal on Friday night. Detectives are focusing on two groups of teens as part of their investigation. More tension between Canada and the US as Donald Trump's hefty tariffs are enforced. Tariffs of up to 50% now apply to goods such as steel and cars. The largest impact, though, is expected to be political, driving a further wedge between the North American countries. The Canadian Federation of Independent Business says small firms are already facing falling sales and rising uncertainty.
22: Most of the government support programs that our government has offered to this point have been garbage and have specifically excluded small companies.
21: Back home, a study has found more women are getting iron infusions, with 1 in 20 Aussie women getting one. The research by Flinders University shows some clinics are charging hundreds of dollars for one, so some women who really need an infusion are missing out. Low iron left untreated can cause debilitating fatigue, dizziness, reduced physical capacity, and even heart issues.
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24: 15 degrees with a potential shower or two for your Sunday. Monday cloudy and 15 degrees. Tuesday possible shower and 16 degrees.
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8: Good morning, Alana McIntyre here with the latest. Swans fans are threatening to boycott today's game at the SCG as anger builds over an alleged sexual assault at the Pullman Hotel in Melbourne. Ticket sales are already down for the game in Sydney. Today the women's side are playing Essendon from 12:30, with some fans then expected to leave before the men take the field and play North Melbourne at 3:20. A teenage boy will front court in New South Wales today, accused of stabbing another boy north of Sydney. The 15-year-old victim remains critical after being found with a stab wound in Terrigal on Friday night. A man accused of hijacking a vehicle in Melbourne has died after crashing the car head-on in East Melbourne. It's understood he crashed into one vehicle, then jumped into the Mustang before speeding off. The 46-year-old then hit a Range Rover and died at the scene. New data shows the cost of renting is soaring in our capital cities. Narita Connorsby, the chief economist for Ray White, has told Sky the latest federal budget and interest rate rises means landlords are hiking prices up.
9: What it means is that we aren't going to see a steady flow of rental properties coming to market. And we've already seen a lot of problems in Sydney. In Sydney at the moment, rental availability is now at its lowest level since 2017.
8: And with about 10,000 more rooms needed for the Brisbane Games, tourism leaders have come up with a plan to address the shortfall. They're hoping big cruise ships could serve as floating hotels in 2032.
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8: The Rabbitohs fought back, but it just wasn't enough to beat the Warriors, who claimed victory at a core 45-26. Cameron Murray says they knew they were in for a challenging time.
10: A difficult night, a quality opposition, and so it was a good challenge for us, but when you give an opposition like that a little bit too much ball and too much opportunity, then they capitalise on it. So some good lessons in there.
8: And the Warriors have kept their faint finals hopes alive with a win over the Knights, 44-24.
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12: 15 degrees with a potential shower or two for your Sunday. Monday cloudy and 15 degrees. Tuesday possible shower and 16 degrees.
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1: Shaq. And I was so excited, I told all my friends that there was a problem with the event and I did not meet Shaq. 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

0: 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Your Sunday morning, what does it look like?
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1: I do traffic control.
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1: I am. I'm having a break. We're on Smoko, but yes, we're out.
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0: 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Justin Bieber and Samba in the mix. 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
6: 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Hey, it's Somber. 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
1: 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That's when I knew that your heart was scarring. 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
18: Good morning, Alana McIntyre here with the latest. The Albanese government is standing by its federal budget as we hear reports the price of rent is going up across the nation. Special Envoy for Housing, Josh Burns, has told Sky the claims of rent rising are false.
19: These sorts of rental forecasts and all this stuff that we've seen pushed around by the coalition is just nonsense, right? The NAB, Ray White, they've come out and said that that's, you know, they're being misquoted.
18: Earlier this morning, the chief economist for Ray White said Sydney rental availability is the lowest it's been since 2017. Swans fans are threatening to boycott today's game at the SCG, with anger building over an alleged sexual assault at the Pullman Hotel in Melbourne. Apparently, ticket sales are soft for the game in Sydney. A teenage boy is due in court today, charged over the alleged stabbing of another teen on the New South Wales Central Coast. The 15-year-old is still fighting for life after being found with a stab wound in Terrigal. A man that was seen driving a stolen car has died following a head-on collision in East Melbourne. It's understood he crashed into one vehicle, then jumped into a Mustang before speeding off. Later, the 46-year-old died. And with projections showing we could be more than 10,000 rooms short for the Brisbane Games, tourism leaders are hoping cruise ships could serve as floating hotels.
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21: 15 degrees with a potential shower or two for your Sunday. Monday cloudy and 15 degrees. Tuesday possible shower and 16 degrees.
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0: 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I mean, I am uncoordinated. 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
21: I didn't know it at the time, and there's no excuse, because the reality is women have been telling us this for decades on decades on decades.
22: That's David Kramer talking about his late best friend Hannah Clark, a victim of coercive control. Coercive control is a precursor in almost all cases of domestic violence, but it's hard to spot. Listen to the real stories of real people about real relationships in our Reach Out, Speak Up podcast, and learn with us as we find